0: see, it doesn't mean the baby bonus will make a comeback.
1: Our government doesn't get into sort of decide or promoting choices for individual families. This kind of approach we've been taking is, if they want to have children, how do we support that?
0: We're one step closer to the Metro's new South West line, with all 10 stations now ready to go. The stations between Sydenham and Bankstown have all been refurbished to accommodate the driverless trains, as well as improving accessibility. And Aussie rock band Australian Crawl is returning to the stage for the first time in 40 years. They'll be playing on the steps at the Opera House on November 28.
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0: In sport, Newcastle's fairytale NRL season continues, with the Knights downing the Warriors in a thrilling semi-final in New Zealand last night. Last year's Wooden Spooners winning 12-10 at Eden Park in front of a sellout crowd, the Wires' finals campaign ending in straight sets. James Fisher-Harris gutted departing co-captain Mitch Barnett didn't get the send-off he deserves.
3: It's been really good to get to know Mitch on a personal level, and we admire each other's work and how we go about our business. It's been really cool to be co-captains alongside each other.
0: And the Aussie cricketers have won the third and final one-day clash against Zimbabwe overnight. The tourists winning by just one wicket, chasing down a target of 272 with just one ball remaining.
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0: Mostly fine today across Sydney with a top of 28 degrees. Some clouds expected tomorrow before clearing up again on Wednesday. Right now it's 27 degrees in both the west and the city. Life feels better with gold. Wake up on the bright side of the dial with the Kristen O'Connell Show, then head home with Sydney's favourite drive show, Jonesy and Amanda. 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
7: Yeah, g'day Sydney, this is Higo. I've got the first single that Toto ever released coming up in less than 20 minutes from now, and I still maintain this, it's the best song they ever released. And it's no slight on the other stuff they've done. Brilliant musos. I resonate most with this particular song. I think it's fantastic. We're also going to go back to Brothers in Arms album from Dire Straits in the next 10. Bachelor Girl straight after Ice House, Electric Blue. Oh, congrats to all our golden ticket winners who get to see them at the end of the month on the harbour at Fleet Steps. Just another case of FOMO from me to you on Gold.

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0: Wake up with the Christian O'Connell Show. Wind down with Jonesy and Amanda for the drive home. This is gold. You know, one of the cool things about Toto is because all the members were such in-demand session musos, Steve Lukather and Steve Porcaro, David Page and Jeff Porcaro, and they'd played with Boz Scaggs and Steely Dan, Sonny and Cher. They got their record deal before they had even released an album, which is amazing. Here's David Page on Hold the Line.
1: I think one of the first rehearsals, we rehearsed Hold the Line, and that became a big, big record for us. 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

0: Wake up with the Christian O'Connell Show. Wind down with Jones and Amanda for your drive home on Gold 101.7. And how do we think the grand final is going to play out? We've got the second prelim on Friday, Dolphins and Roosters, and then on Sunday, Panthers and Knights. And after the Knights and the Warriors yesterday, are Knights going to get there against the Panthers? I don't know. I think we could see Penrith going into another grand final. And I know a lot of people are going, no, we've had enough of them in the grand final. But I think it'd be great if it was Knights and Dolphins just to upset a whole lot of people. But we're getting close, and how good is finals footy? I've got Mr. Mister coming up for you in a moment. And Hall & Oates before we get to 11 on Gold 101.7.
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26: 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And Prospect, a broken down semi-trailer on the Prospect Highway. It's northbound just past the M4. Mascot, a broken down van on Botany Road. It's southbound approaching Gardeners Road. Metal debris at Oatlands on James Roos Drive. That's affecting northbounders just past Pennant Hills Road. And we've got some congestion through Oxford Falls for the Waycoast Parkway. It's due to a whole lot of roadworks around Oxford Falls Road. Another meeting request? Plane your escape now at Flight Centre. How about 7 nights in Bali for the price of 5? Just $285 per person. Book now at Flight Centre. That's Sydney's latest traffic.
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28: Morning, I'm Jai Moss. The Federal Women's Minister says family violence is at unacceptable levels. It follows three women being killed in New South Wales over the weekend in separate alleged domestic violence incidents, while investigations are underway into a stabbing that claimed the life of a child in the Blue Mountains. Katie Gallagher telling the ABC the government is making domestic violence a priority at National Cabinet.
29: It's hard to get your head around the level of violence across, particularly aimed towards women and children, but in families across Australia. This is something that is on our desk every single day.
28: Meantime, a horror weekend for drownings in New South Wales, with three people losing their lives at beaches across the state. A man in his 50s was pulled from the water in the state's north on Saturday. He later died in hospital, while two men in their 20s died in separate incidents in both Newcastle and the Central Coast yesterday. Also making news, the Foreign Minister says Australia has an important role to play on the global stage as the government pushes for a seat on the United Nations Security Council. Penny Wong and Anthony Albanese will use this week's visit to the US to campaign for one of the non-permanent spots in 2029 and 2030. The ministers told News 24 what happens around the world impacts us back at home.
30: We want to be able to better advocate, have more influence in a world where we know there's a lot of disruption, a lot of contest and a lot of competition.
28: And just quickly, a public memorial has been unveiled in Parramatta, recognising those affected by forced adoption in New South Wales.
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28: In sport, the Knights' dream run in the NRL finals continues, putting the Warriors to the sword 12-10 at Eden Park. Newcastle's now bracing for Sunday's prelim clash with Premiership heavyweights Penrith. Coach Justin Holbrook's happy to head in as the underdog.
0: Each week you go further in, the opposition is going to get harder, and we knew that from last week to this week.
28: And in cricket, Australia's completed a clean sweep of its one-day series against Zimbabwe with a one-wicket victory in Game 3. Nathan Ellis and Spencer Johnson guiding them home with an unbeaten 27-run stand-in for the last wicket. Cooper Connolly was named man of the series, but skipper Mitch Marsh reckons it should have been someone else.
2: I thought it was a pretty stiff man of the series, not to be Nathan Ellis.
28: That's on Fox there.
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28: Mostly fine today across Sydney with a top of 30 degrees. Some clouds expected tomorrow before clearing up again on Wednesday. Right now it's 30 degrees in the west and 26 in the city. Life feels better with gold. Wake up on the bright side of the dial with the Christian O'Connell Show, then head home with Sydney's favourite drive show, Jonesy and Amanda. 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
1: Good morning, Sydney. This is Higo. And how is your Monday going so far? Are you struggling? All right. So in 20 minutes, I'll do my very best for you and get you some AC/DC. Just, you know, it's a group. We all get around it. We all start singing to it. And it lifts us up for a Monday, yeah? Before that, we're going to hear from Huey Lewis about one of his biggest songs. Now, Aha. Now, this should get your vocals going because you've got to hit those high notes, which is hard for a Monday. I understand. Let's take on me here at Gold.

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0: Wake up with the Christian O'Connell Show. Wind down with Jones and Amanda for your drive home. This is gold. And see, we only hear the final result of Huey Lewis in the news if this is it. It sounds great. It's easy. But here's Huey himself saying it wasn't so easy.
1: It was my job to come up with a lyric and tweak the melody. And I had the toughest time with it because it's kind of a complicated song. It's not a happy song. It's not a sad song. And I really struggled with it. And then I remember one day I was on the tour bus in my bunk and I was sort of almost asleep and it hit me that if this is it, the song about that moment of truth in a relationship. And I leaped out of my bunk, ran into the back lounge, got a pencil and paper and wrote down the first draft. Then Johnny and I finished the song and it was a big hit for us.
0: I tell you what, music writers, songwriters, they're on a different level. Here's Belinda Carlisle on Gold.
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0: Wake up with the Christian O'Connell Show and wind down with Jones and Amanda for your drive home. This is gold. In 10 minutes, I am going to play you a song. And what I'm going to do here is just let Don Henley explain about the song and see if you can figure out which one it is. You ready for this? He's Don.
1: This song started out with Mike Campbell, Tom Petty's lead guitarist. It was a track, just a track. He had recorded it again in his home studio. So this was one that Petty had rejected. It's about looking back. I have a thing about looking back.
0: Do you know what song I'm going to play for you? Stick around. Find out if you're right soon.
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3: 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I have won an Environmental Peace Prize for the stories I did on Beyond 2000 about the destruction of the rainforest. 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

0: you guess the song that I mentioned earlier? There was Don Henley, Boys of Summer. Well done. Wake up with the Christian O'Connell Show and wind down with Jonesy and Amanda for your drive home. This is Gold. And every day on the Christian O'Connell Show, they play a little game and you get involved in this. And quite often, like, I try and do it every day because it gets my mind going in the morning. I'm talking about the at-work time waster, where you grab a couple of things and push them together to create something new. And this is a great one. Bogan TV shows.
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1: 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And RuPaul's Snag Race.
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1: 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Laura Dal Pozzo Clemente. That's very good. RuPaul's Snag Race.
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25: 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In Oakland, some metal debris on James Roos Drive. It's been affecting southbound traffic just past Pennant Hills Road. A broken down van at Mascot on Botany Road. The southbound left turn lane is blocked at Gardiners Road. The M4 motorway looking pretty tidy at the moment. It's a 15-minute trip each way between Eastern Creek and Homebush Bay Drive. Trouble-free on the M1 Pacific motorway between Sydney and the Central Coast. Right now, between the Hawkesbury River Bridge and the North Connects Tunnel, it's taking 14 minutes each way. 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That's Sydney's latest traffic.
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28: Hey there, I'm Jai Moss. Police have addressed the media following a horror weekend of alleged DV murders. Four people have died in separate incidents across the state. The youngest, a five-year-old child who died in a knife attack near the Blue Mountains yesterday. His siblings and their mother remain in critical conditions. Deputy Commissioner for Metropolitan Field Operations Peter McKenis says it's been a horrific weekend.
29: I can't remember a weekend like this in my career. It is really overwhelming. What I will say is none of those relationships were known to us for domestic violence.
28: Meantime, one of the big banks has changed its tune on interest rates and is now predicting a hike when the RBA meets next week. Commonwealth had earlier forecast an increase for November, but following comments from the RBA governor last week, it's now tipping the cash rate to rise to 4.6% next Tuesday. In politics, and the opposition leader's spruiking his new plan to cut the fuel excise. With petrol prices soaring to record levels across the nation, Angus Taylor's unveiled plans to slash the tobacco excise to make petrol prices cheaper. He's now urging Labor to get on board.
30: We are taking money away from the criminal gangs and using that to fund a cut to the fuel price. And the government should get on board with this today.
28: And BYD has issued a safety recall in Australia. The brand has recalled more than 32,000 of its Shark 6 utes due to spare wheels falling off. It affects models built between August 2024 and June 2026.
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28: In sport, the Warriors NRL Finals campaign has ended in straight sets, bundled out by the Knights 12-10 at Eden Park. James Fisher-Harris, gutted, departing co-captain Mitch Barnett, didn't get the send-off he deserved.
32: It's been really cool to be co-captains alongside each other.
28: In AFL, a nervous wait for Lachie Neale as the Lions and the Dockers begin their grand final preparations. The Brisbane superstar's been hit with a one-match suspension for striking Jack Ginnivan in Saturday night's thrilling win over the Hawks, but the club will appeal the ban at the tribunal tomorrow. And the Aussie cricketers have won the third and final one-day clash against Zimbabwe overnight. The tourists winning by just one wicket, chasing down a target of 272 with just one ball remaining.
31: Like people, wellness can be lots of things. AHM supports your version of wellness, whatever that might be. AHM, people things.
28: Mostly fine today across Sydney with a top of 31 degrees. Some clouds expected tomorrow before clearing up again on Wednesday. Right now it's 31 degrees in the west and 24 in the city. Life feels better with gold. Wake up on the bright side of the dial with the Christian O'Connell Show, then head home with Sydney's favourite drive show, Jonesy and Amanda. 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
12: Afternoon, this is Higo and welcome to your Totally 80s. You are going to hear Aussie Crawl within the next hour. Donna Summer is coming up. Oh, in just a few minutes from now, we need to play a song that David Byrne wrote about this free-spirited hippie he knew who used to take acid and lie down in a field. And then she said to him, you know, I really did float. I levitated. Okay, yeah, we'll get to that. But now we're going to start in 1982, and it was the year we were introduced to Club Lang.
33: You're a disgrace to this sport.
34: Shut up, old man. You that chump know where to come from. Grab all your family doing real nice, ain't it? You call yourself a fighter? Prove it now. Give me that same chance.
12: Oh, Mr. T, how good. Hey, and if you haven't watched the doco on Mr. T on Netflix, worth checking out. From 82, Dexy's Midnight Runners, Come On Eileen, kicks off Totally 80s. Here at Gold.

0: Wake up with the Christian O'Connell Show and wind down with Jones and Amanda for the drive home. This is Gold as we do totally 80s. And before I play you this next song from Donna Summer, maybe you've got this album cover at home or your parents might have it. I had this story behind this album cover from Donna Summer when she was on Johnny Carson is fantastic.
1: I was at an event for Julio Iglesias one night, and Susan, my manager, and I went into the ladies' room, and we heard a TV set. And I looked around the corner, and we thought, well, how posh. So even in the bathroom, they have a TV. Let's check this out. So we went and we turned around the corner, and there was this lady like this, little black lady. Very sweet. Yeah. Sound asleep, TV blasting. And I just looked at her and I thought, wow, she works hard for the money. That's a tough job. But the thing is that she has a day job. She's a nurse in the daytime.
2: And working there at night.
1: And I met her and I took her and put her on my album cover. She's on the
2: You're
1: outside.
2: Kidding. Really?
1: She's on the back side of the cover. See, there she is.
2: You're right, she is.
0: So if you have that album from Donna Summer, She Works Hard for the Money, and you turn up and go, what? Who is this lady there? Now you know the story.

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0: Wake up with the Christian O'Connell Show and wind down with Jonesy and Amanda for the drive home. This is Gold and we are doing totally 80s. And would it surprise you to learn that not only is this going to be entertaining, but educational as well? Oh, trust me, you might not see this coming, but in 10 minutes, you're going to get an education as part of your totally 80s here at Gold.
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0: Wake up with the Christian O'Connell Show. I'm winding down with Jonesy and Amanda for the drive home on Gold. And I told you about 10 minutes ago that in this Totally 80s, you would get an education. So let's hop into it. We've got to go back a long way when all the Jackson brothers were touring together, including Michael. Someone from management or the family said, you know what, when we're out on the road, we should all get certified in first aid and CPR. And they did it. And what happened was something stuck with Michael for years later and it became part of his lyrics. You know what I'm talking about? No? Well, here's Matt Forger, long-term engineer for Michael, to explain.
1: Annie is the name, if you take a CPR class, the resuscitation Annie is the mannequin that you practice the process of CPR. So you're not doing it on a human being. You're doing it on this fake.
2: That's the term mannequin. They call that mannequin an Annie?
1: A resuscitation Annie. You say, Annie, are you okay? Are you okay, Annie?
0: Told you'd get an education. Totally.

0: Wrapping up your Totally 80s with Jenny Morris. She has to be loved. Wake up with the Christian O'Connell Show. Wind down with Jonesy and Amanda for the drive home on Gold. And with Christian away at the moment, we've been giving you the best bits of the show. And this morning they were talking about useless superpowers. Like, because I've been doing this job for so long, I can quite often predict exactly how much time has passed without looking at a clock. I know, it's useless. See what I mean? What's Christian's?
1: I have a very powerful manifestation ability.
2: Oh, I love that.
1: Only in one area. I can find a parking spot within 60 seconds every single time.
3: Really?
1: Oh, yeah, yeah. I wish I could manifest that. Other stuff. Rating, success, some of that. It's failed me.
3: How does it come to you? Like a Terminator someone I was born with. As a baby.
1: I came out, my first words were, there's a parking spot just over there.
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1: Our eldest daughter, Ruby, graduates. 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
1: You can't keep studying. 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
24: 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Mention Brie Lookout for a car breakdown westbound the M4 approaching Archbold Road. That's closing one lane, causing some minor congestion. The M7 though, all clear southbound with around 16 minutes of travel time from Richmond Road through to Preston's. The M5 also moving nicely westbound through Moorbank past Heathcote Road. Parramatta Road slow is slowing in both directions through Clyde past James Ruth Drive. Roads Concord Road busy both on and off the ride bridge. Ready to go electric? 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That's Sydney's latest traffic.
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27: Hi, Saskia Channing here with the latest news. Police have provided an update on yesterday's horror stabbing in the Blue Mountains that's claimed the life of a child and left two other children in a critical condition. A woman in her 40s is also fighting for life following the incident at Valley Heights. Deputy New South Wales Commissioner Peter McKenna has told Nine they're treating it as an alleged act of domestic violence.
28: The mother is the suspect in this matter for domestic-related homicide, and that investigation's ongoing.
27: The opposition leader spruiking his new plan to cut the cost of fuel as prices soar to record levels across the nation. Angus Taylor unveiling plans to slash the tobacco excise to make petrol prices cheaper. He's now urging Labor to get on board.
29: We are taking money away from the criminal gangs and using it to fund a cut to the fuel price, and the government should get on board with this today.
27: This summer is shaping up to be one of the hottest on record. Aussies are being told to prepare for heat and thunderstorms as well as a heightened bushfire risk. The severe weather season runs from October through to April next year. A public memorial has been unveiled in Parramatta recognising those affected by forced adoption in New South Wales. It's been unveiled on the anniversary of the 2012 apology by the state government for the practice between the 50s and 70s. And the stars were on show at last night's tribute concert for John Farnham. Thousands packed Rod Laver for the sellout show, which had performances from Celine Dion, Hugh Jackman and Coldplay's Chris Martin.
30: And I really do love Coldplay. I love Coldplay, it's true. But my favourite is John Bonham. He's a better singer than you.
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27: Updating sports, week three of the NRL finals has been locked in with Penrith to now face the Knights at Accor Stadium on Sunday. It's after Newcastle cemented their spot in the prelim with a 12-10 victory over the Warriors overnight. Knights coach Justin Holbrook admits he can't wait to face the Panthers and is happy to go in as the underdog.
0: Each week you go further in, the opposition is going to get harder. And we knew that from last week to this week. Same again next week. So, you know, we've got to play Penrith without a rest on next Sunday afternoon. But again, I'm sitting here confident and can't wait for the game.
27: And the Aussie cricketers will now focus on Thursday's opening one-day clash with South Africa after sweeping their series against Zimbabwe overnight. The tourists winning the third and final match by just one wicket, with Josh Inglis top scoring with 103.
1: Donut King's awesome new donut range is available in-store now to celebrate Paw Patrol the Dino movie in cinemas. Hurry, try them all at Donut King before they go extinct.
27: Shower or two today, getting up to 31 degrees. More rain tomorrow with tops of 19, and Wednesday, showers and 22. And life feels better with Gold. Wake up on the bright side of the dial with the Christian O'Connell Show. Then head home with Sydney's favourite drive show, Jonesy and Amanda. 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
2: Ah, good afternoon. This is Higo, and if you are a fan of Aussie music, stand by. Got a bit coming your way. We'll talk about that in just a moment. But look, I don't want anyone else to feel left out. So, Bryan Adams fans, got you covered. Avril Lavigne, she's coming up as well. If, like me, you know exactly who the greatest band in the world is, less than 15 minutes away. Now, about this Aussie stuff coming your way. Sia in just a moment with a song that she wanted to offer to Rihanna or Beyonce and then went, hang on a minute, it's a little bit too personal about my own issues. I'm going to keep it for myself. Then I've got some Fonzie and I've got Bonzie. See, Aussie music all over the shop. Working class man now on gold.

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0: band in the world. Wake up with the Christian O'Connell Show. Wind down with Jonesy and Amanda for the drive home. This is Gold. And so the story goes that Freddie wrote that song in the bath in about 10 minutes. Let's get confirmation on that. Let's ask their drummer, Roger Taylor. Is that right?
1: Fred did write the song in the bath in about 10 minutes.
0: He wrote it in the bath.
1: In the bath.
0: In 10 minutes.
1: 10 minutes.
0: Freddie.
1: Fred.
0: Sorry, Fred. In the bath.
1: In the bath.
0: In 10 minutes.
1: In about 10 minutes.
0: Oh, I'm glad we cleared that up. Here's Fonzie. Chain Reaction on Gold.

0: Wake up with the Christian O'Connell Show. Wind down with Jonesy and Amanda for the drive home. This is Gold. And in a few minutes, I'm going to play you a song from Guns N' Roses that they debuted in London at the Marquee Club, 1987. And the reason they played it was because the crowd was getting a little bit rowdy, throwing plastic cups and garbage onto the stage. And so they played this song to calm them down. That's next.
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0: Wake up with the Christian O'Connell Show and wind down with Jones in Amanda for the drive home on Gold. You know, on the Christian O'Connell Show, every Monday they do misheard lyrics. This is where you get in touch via christian@christianoconnell.com.au. And I just want to make it clear, it doesn't matter what the song is. Like, it doesn't have to be one that we play. It could be anything from your library of your favourite songs that you've suddenly made up weird lyrics to because you thought they said one thing but actually say the other. Like this.
1: Amanda Pfaff. 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It's a heartache. Nothing but a heartache.
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20: 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Up and look out for traffic lights blacked out on Appen Road at Market Street, causing delays in all directions. The M5 flowing freely westbound with around 15 minutes of travel time from the Kingsgrove Main Tunnel exit through to Preston's. The M4 busy westbound through Prospect past the Prospect Highway. Roads Concord Road busy both on and off the Ryde Bridge. We've also got very heavy congestion in both directions for Old Windsor Road through Old Toongabby. Blocked drains can damage your home and pollute Sydney's waterways. Remember, only flush the 3 P's and only put water, detergent and soap down the sink. A message from Sydney Water. That's Sydney's latest traffic.
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22: Hi, Saskia Channing here with the latest news. The Premier's weighed in on the string of domestic violence deaths across the state over the weekend. 4 people passing away in separate incidents right across New South Wales. The youngest, a 5-year-old child who died in a knife attack in the Blue Mountains yesterday. His siblings and their mother remain in critical conditions. Chris Minns says something needs to change.
23: This is confronting and incredibly violent, but we can't become numb to the pain or the violence that we see. We still need to take action.
22: A reminder, help is always available on 1800 RESPECT. One Nation says it supports another cut to the fuel excise. MP Barnaby Joyce telling Seven, with tensions continuing in the Middle East, another cut to prices at the Bowser would be welcomed.
24: We'll support a cut in the excise. We're not coming forward with a number at this stage.
22: Australia's population is expected to reach more than 39 million by 2066. The government has released its intergenerational report showing for the first time deaths are expected to outweigh births. Treasurer Jim Chalmers says they're prepared for that economic shift and there's an upside.
25: It's welcome recognition of the quality of our universal healthcare and the contribution that older people make. And it's worth every dollar of extra pressure that it puts on our budgets.
22: We're one step closer to the Metro's new South West line, with all 10 stations now ready to go. The stations between Sydenham and Bankstown have all been refurbished to accommodate the driverless trains, as well as improving accessibility. The final stage of testing will kick off from tomorrow. And a public memorial has been unveiled in Parramatta, recognising those affected by forced adoption in New South Wales.
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22: Updating sport, the Roosters admit the Dolphins' back line will be tough to stop in Friday night's prelim at Suncorp. The Finns have the third best attacking record this season. Winger Mark Namanga Ninawasi says it's going to be a huge battle.
26: Obviously, Dolphins, I think right across the park, they, you know, attacking wise and just playing wise this year, they've been amazing. So we just got to focus on ourselves and make sure we do, you know, what we know we can do.
22: And to cricket, the Sydney Thunder's locked in one of its brightest young stars, with Lucy Finn re-signing through to the end of WBBL 13. The 19-year-old all-rounder turned heads in her debut season, blasting an unbeaten 49 against the Sixers and claiming her first WBBL wicket.
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22: Shower or two today, getting up to 31 degrees. More rain tomorrow with tops of 19, and Wednesday, showers and 22. And life feels better with Golds. Wake up on the bright side of the dial with the Christian O'Connell Show. 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
2: Afternoon, Sydney. This is Higo. Coming up in a little over 15 minutes from now, I'm going to play you a song that went through a renaissance because of its use in a really powerful scene in a great movie from the 90s. But I tell you what, as far as turning a bad situation into a positive, you've got to tip the hat to Colin Hay from Men at Work. He was living in this really dodgy apartment building where some undesirables were coming and going at all hours of the night and early morning, in fact, and sometimes they would knock on his door, mistaking it for like a drug dealer who lived down the hall. So he wrote this, "Who Can It Be Now?" 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

0: Wake up with the Christian O'Connell Show and wind down with Jones and Amanda for the drive home. This is Gold. And I mentioned that I was going to play you a song that went through a renaissance when it was used in a movie from the 90s. Super powerful scene. And I'm sure you've seen it. If not, it is confronting. Michael Madsen playing Mr. Blonde in Reservoir Dogs. I'm talking about Steeler's Wheel Stuck in the Middle with You.
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3: Joe Egan and Jerry Rafferty were a duo known as Steeler's Wheel when they recorded this Dylan-esque pop bubblegum favorite from April of 1974. That reached up to number 5 as K. Billy Super Sounds of the 70s continued.
0: And you know that dance, the little shuffle he does in that scene? It's completely made up, on the spot, spontaneous. Added so much to that psycho character too.

0: They're going back on the road next year. Wake up with the Christian O'Connell Show. Wind down with Jonesy and Amanda for the drive home. This is gold. And after the massive success that was the Oasis reunion tour, they said, yeah, we'll do it again in 2027. But no Australia at this point. Apparently, there's going to be 38 stadium dates across the UK, Europe and North America between May 21st and sometime late September next year. So check out all their details on their page and maybe you can go and see them. Maybe they are going to come back here. I don't know. Don't shoot the messenger. I'll just get you Eurythmics next.
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0: Wake up with the Christian O'Connell Show and wind down with Jonesy and Amanda for the drive home on Gold. And with Christian being away, we're giving you the best bits of the show. So today we revisited an at-work time waster where they grab a couple of things and push them together to create something new. You're really great at this. Bogan TV shows.
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19: 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Annengrove, a power failure has lights out. Annengrove Road, corner of Deborah Road. Into Kyama on General Holmes Drive, there's been a two-car collision shutting a northbound lane just as you pass Henson Street. Looking busy already for the M5 motorway westbound from Pitt Street heading out towards the M7. There's plenty of traffic up and down Old Windsor Road passing Bella Vista Metro Station. Looking to the M2 motorway though, free-flowing westbound passing Lane Cove Road and the M5, a bit of a stop coming in through Riverwood. That's westbound at Belmore Road. Flex 24-volt, more power without the weight, plus a lifetime warranty. 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That's Sydney's latest traffic.
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22: Hi, it's Saskia Channing here with the latest news. The Supreme Court trial of a former Sydney police officer accused of murder is now underway. Beau Lamar Condon has pleaded not guilty to fatally shooting couple Jesse Baird and Luke Davies at Baird's Paddington home in February 2024. The pair's bodies found near Goulburn a week later. The trial is expected to continue for the next 2 to 3 months. A woman and two kids continue their fight for life in a Sydney hospital after yesterday's stabbing that claimed a child's life in the Blue Mountains. They were found inside a car at Valley Heights yesterday afternoon. Police say they aren't looking for any other people at this stage. It follows a horror weekend across New South Wales with three women killed in alleged domestic violence attacks. Independent MP Zali Stegall has told the ABC more needs to be done in this space.
23: 52 women and 20 children have been killed through family-related violence so far this year. So it really is important that the government steps up its measures.
22: A reminder, help is always available via 1-800-RESPECT. The Coalition is defending its plan to fund a cut to the fuel excise by slashing the tobacco excise. Under the opposition's plan, the fuel excise would be halved every time oil averages $100 a barrel over a two-week period. Deputy Liberal leader Jane Hume has told News 24 cutting the tobacco excise would raise more money to pay for its fuel policy.
24: The cut to the tobacco excise is actually revenue positive, and that way we can pay for any change that needs to happen to the fuel excise.
22: And this summer is shaping up to be one of the hottest on record. Aussies are being told to prepare for heat and thunderstorms, as well as a heightened bushfire risk.
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22: Updating sport, the Roosters have avoided a major finals blow. Daly Cherry-Evans cleared to face the Dolphins despite being charged by the NRL judiciary. The veteran playmakers, among three Roosters hit with dangerous contact charges after Saturday's semi-final victory over the Sharks. DCE, Lindsay Collins and Billy Smith can all escape suspension and cop a fine instead. And the Aussie cricketers have won the third and final one-day clash against Zimbabwe overnight. The tourists winning by just one wicket, chasing down a target of 272 with just one ball remaining. Josh Inglis named player of the match for a top score of 103, and he's told Fox he's happy to score some runs after a lean start to the series.
26: It was a difficult couple of games. I was disappointed with my output, but to get a score that helps us win a game, pretty happy.
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22: Shower or two today, getting up to 31 degrees. More rain tomorrow with tops of 19, and Wednesday, showers and 22. And life feels better with Gold. Wake up on the bright side of the dial with the Christian O'Connell Show. Then head home with Sydney's favourite drive show, Jonesy and Amanda. 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
1: 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Annengrove, a power failure has lights out. Annengrove Road, corner of Deborah Road. Into Kyima on General Holmes Drive, there's been a two-car collision shutting a northbound lane just as you pass Henson Street. Looking busy already for the M5 motorway westbound from Pitt Street heading out towards the M7. There's plenty of traffic up and down Old Windsor Road passing Bella Vista Metro Station. Looking to the M2 motorway though, free flow. Westbound passing Lane Cove Road and the M5, a bit of a stop coming in through Riverwood. That's westbound at Belmore Road. 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That's Sydney's latest traffic.
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1: 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In Kiama, we've had a crash citybound on General Holmes Drive as you pass Henson Street. Lights are playing up in Annengrove. They're out at the Annengrove Road, Deborah Road intersection. A breakdown in Huntley's Point northbound just coming off the Gladesville Bridge, Victoria Road. A reduced westbound speed for the M4 motorway as you pass the Twin Servos with a sideline truck breakdown. Looking busy for the M5 motorway outbound at Heathcote Road and delays in Homebush West down Centenary Drive south at Arthur Street. White bread that's good for you? 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That's Sydney's latest traffic.
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7: 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Traffic on the M4 motorway has been under speed westbound, passing the Twin Servos into Eastern Creek with a sideline truck breakdown, and those speeds are at 40. We are crawling southbound down through Wentworthville, Cumberland Highway, passing Darcy Road, getting towards a Great Western Highway and M4. Looking sluggish for the M5 westbound King George's Road through to Moorbank Avenue. Already busy southbound through Cogra, down Princes Highway, moving towards Park Road. And we do have a bit of congestion coming off the Harbour Bridge south on the Western Distributor. 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
10: Hi, Saskia Channing here with the latest news. A former Sydney police officer's double murder trial has begun. Beau Lamar Condon is accused of using his police-issued gun to kill Jesse Baird and Luke Davies in February 2024, then disposing of their bodies in surfboard bags almost 200 kilometres away in Goulburn. The 31-year-old's pleaded not guilty to two counts of murder and one count of aggravated break and enter. Premier Chris Minns has labelled the string of DV-related deaths across the state as horrifying. Three women were killed on Saturday before a five-year-old was found deceased inside a car in the Blue Mountains yesterday. The child's siblings are now fighting for life today alongside their mother, who is now a suspect.
11: These are allegations that shock a city like Sydney, as big as it is. And, of course, there is concern that the number of people who are often defenceless people who are being murdered is rising, and I regret to say that the numbers have increased over the last decade.
10: The cost of Australia's ageing population will eat up one-third of the government's health spending. That's according to the Intergenerational Report, which has also found Australia's population is expected to reach more than 39 million by 2066. Treasurer Jim Chalmers says the government is preparing now.
12: The number of Australians over 85 will triple by the mid-60s, putting further demand on health services.
10: And a Senate inquiry has recommended Australians be able to text 000 in an emergency. The probe was sparked after the deadly Optus outage in September last year, but was expanded as more 000 failures were revealed. The report is also recommending the mandating of domestic call roaming and compensation for those affected by outages.
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10: Updating sport, the Roosters are yet to confirm whether halfback Sam Walker will make his return from injury for Friday's prelim against the Dolphins. He's been out with an ankle injury since last month. Winger Mark Nawanga Niedewasi isn't sure yet whether Walker will be back.
13: Seems like it's gone quite quick, but that's credit to him. He's been working night and day to make sure he's ready to go. I don't know what's going to happen this week.
10: And to cricket, the future's looking bright for the Sydney Thunder, with rising all-rounder Lucy Finn committing for another two seasons. The new deal keeps the teenager in the lime green until at least the end of WBBL 13.
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10: A shower or two into the evening, getting down to 14 degrees tonight. More rain tomorrow with tops of 19, and Wednesday, showers and 22. And life feels better with gold. Wake up on the bright side of the dial with the Christian O'Connell Show. 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

Avenue. Already busy southbound through Cogra down Princes Highway moving towards Park Road. And we do have a bit of congestion coming off the Harbour Bridge south on the Western Distributor. 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That's Sydney's latest traffic.

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1: 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Moorebank crawling westbound on Newbridge Road due to a car breakdown in the right turn lane towards Governor Macquarie Drive. We're slowing up both directions on the M4 motorway around Reservoir Road. It's due to a sideline truck breakdown westbound. We've also had some heavy traffic coming down the Cumberland Highway through Wentworth Hill southbound to Great Western Highway. Absolutely packed full down Homebush West and Tannery Drive south at Arthur Street, and really building along the Hume Highway through Lansdowne. 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That's Sydney's latest traffic.
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13: I'm Angela Cox. In 7 News tonight, disturbing twist in the stabbing of 3 children in the Blue Mountains. An ex-NRL player arrested over a chaotic Northern Beaches crash, and the Australian First pill offering new hope for chronic pain. 7 News live at 6.
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1: 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Moorebank crawling westbound on Newbridge Road due to a car breakdown in the right turn lane towards Governor Macquarie Drive. We're slowing up both directions on the M4 motorway around Reservoir Road. It's due to a sideline truck breakdown westbound. We've also had some heavy traffic coming down the Cumberland Highway through Wentworthville southbound to Great Western Highway. Absolutely packed full down Homebush West and Tannery Drive south at Arthur Street, and really building along the Hume Highway through Lansdowne. 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That's Sydney's latest traffic.
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16: 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The M5 motorway trying to thin out now after an earlier crash eastbound as you pass Heathcote Road. Still pretty busy back around the Hume Highway through Liverpool. We've got all lanes back open in Moorbank, Newbridge Road approaching Governor Macquarie Drive westbound after a car breakdown has gone. Looking quite slow southbound down Princess Highway through Cogra to Park Road. Delays in the Eastern Distributor Tunnel southbound through Darlinghurst. M4 motorway is still slowing both directions around Reservoir Road with a sideline truck breakdown westbound. UniSuper's been helping Australians build great retirements for over 40 years and it's open to every Australian. Consider UniSuper's PDS and TMD on its website and your circumstances before making decisions because they haven't. That's Sydney's latest traffic.
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18: Hi, Saskia Channing here with the latest news. A former Sydney police officer's double murder trial has begun. Beau Lamar Condon is accused of using his police-issued gun to kill Jesse Baird and Luke Davies in February 2024, then disposing of their bodies in surfboard bags almost 200 kilometres away in Goulburn. The 31-year-olds pleaded not guilty to two counts of murder and one count of aggravated break and enter. Premier Chris Minns has labelled the string of DV-related deaths across the state as horrifying. Three women were killed on Saturday before a five-year-old was found deceased inside a car in the Blue Mountains yesterday. The child's siblings are now fighting for life today alongside their mother, who is now a suspect.
19: These are allegations that shock a city like Sydney, as big as it is. And, of course, there is concern that the number of people who are often defenceless people who are being murdered is rising, and I regret to say that the numbers have increased over the last decade.
18: The cost of Australia's ageing population will eat up one-third of the government's health spending. That's according to the Intergenerational Report, which has also found Australia's population is expected to reach more than 39 million by 2066. Treasurer Jim Chalmers says the government is preparing now.
20: The number of Australians over 85 will triple by the mid-60s, putting further demand on health services.
18: And a Senate inquiry has recommended Australians be able to text 000 in an emergency. The probe was sparked after the deadly Optus outage in September last year, but was expanded as more 000 failures were revealed. The report is also recommending the mandating of domestic call roaming and compensation for those affected by outages.
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18: Updating sport, the Roosters are yet to confirm whether halfback Sam Walker will make his return from injury for Friday's prelim against the Dolphins. He's been out with an ankle injury since last month. Winger Mark Nawanga Niedewasi isn't sure yet whether Walker will be back.
21: Seems like it's gone quite quick, but that's credit to him. He's been working night and day to make sure he's ready to go. I don't know what's going to happen this week.
18: And to cricket, the future's looking bright for the Sydney Thunder, with rising all-rounder Lucy Finn committing for another two seasons. The new deal keeps the teenager in the lime green until at least the end of WBBL 13.
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18: A shower or two into the evening, getting down to 14 degrees tonight. More rain tomorrow with tops of 19, and Wednesday, showers and 22. And life feels better with Gold. Wake up on the bright side of the dial with the Christian O'Connell Show. 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
1: 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Conditions apply. We've got a truck that's broken down outbound General Holmes Drive at the start of the airport tunnel through Mascot. Expect delays approaching, and for Foreshore Road, they're pretty bunched up westbound there too. The M4 motorway is seeing reduced westbound speed limit at Reservoir Road with a sideline truck breakdown. It also seems to be slowing up your citybound run in the area. Looking to the M5 motorway, we are underpaid. Eastbound moving into Moorbank after an earlier collision. Traffic is patchy. West Ride westbound on Victoria Road heading out to Melrose Park. 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That's Sydney's latest traffic.

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1: 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We've got a truck that's broken down outbound General Holmes Drive at the start of the airport tunnel through Mascot. Expect delays approaching, and for Foreshore Road, they're pretty bunched up westbound there too. The M4 motorway is seeing reduced westbound speed limit at Reservoir Road with a sideline truck breakdown. It also seems to be slowing up your citybound run in the area. Looking to the M5 motorway, we are underpaid eastbound moving into Moorebank after an earlier collision. Traffic is patchy. West Ride westbound on Victoria Road heading out to Melrose Park. Ready to go electric? 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That's Sydney's latest traffic.
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3: I remember going to pick up my daughters once, and they obviously hadn't seen me do this for a couple of weeks. And they said, okay, we're just going to have to ask security question. I was like, actually fine. What year are both your daughters in? And I was like, I didn't realise this was going to be millionaire hoxie. All of a sudden. And it was only other mums there were looking around like, hashtag deadbeat dad. Took a wild swing on both. Wrong.
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15: 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In Mascot, there's been an overheight vehicle stopped along General Holmes Drive westbound approaching the airport tunnel. The overheight detectors have been triggered, which means the tunnel has been temporarily blocked off. We do have some pretty heavy traffic too for westbounders on Foreshore Road approaching. Expect delays coming down from West Pimble along Ride Road, getting onto Lane Cove Road, the M2. Still very heavy traffic down the Cumberland Highway through Wentworthville southbound to the Great Western Highway, under speed along the M4 both directions at Prospect Highway. 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That's Sydney's latest traffic.
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0: Gold, it's Jonesy and Amanda driving you home on Jam Nation. NFL fever has swept the nation. We're into it. Someone who's beside themselves for being here is Nick Bosa from the 49ers.
1: I think there's some nature.
0: You know, Nick.
2: He's read up.
0: You want nature. You'll get nature around here. We got all kinds.
2: He's read the brochure. Yes, we.
1: Nature.
0: You know, Nick.
2: He's read up.
0: You want nature. You'll get nature around here. We got all kinds.
2: He's read the brochure. Yes, we do
0: we
2: have
0: got a
2: nature.
0: Hot-

0: corn for the picking,
1: Wow.
0: kangaroos jumping across the yard, and koalas in the trees.
1: Wow.
0: And I was about 11 years old, and my dad said we were moving to Australia. And I said, but I don't want to go because they don't speak English there. Because I had never heard of Australia, and I had only heard of Austria. And so I was very confused, wrong hemisphere and everything.
1: Yeah.
0: But love it here, and we'll stay forever.
2: Oh, good.
1: You have to dig a bit deeper than just to get the opals and just looking out on
2: maybe
1: your
2: that
1: lawn.
2: Time you say, is if you're going to see kangaroos running down the main drag and then a kangaroo ran across the harbour bridge, except for today.
1: When I was a kid and we moved from Brisbane to Sydney, I remember Dad saying we're going for a drive across the harbour bridge. I remember being in my nightie and my little brunch coat, drove across. I thought, I was so disappointed because we didn't go over the top. Well, why do people? It's just a bridge. Who cares?
2: What's the big deal?
1: What's the point? I thought it'd be like a big roller coaster.
2: Jess has joined us.
1: Hello, Jess.
3: Hello, good afternoon.
1: Hello.
3: I once went on a tour around America and I ended up in Las Vegas. And in Las Vegas, I got fairly intoxicated and I was having the best time ever. And I ended up outside the Eiffel Tower and all the people that I was with said, yeah, it's the real Eiffel Tower. It's the one that was gifted to us here in America. It's so great. And I was so drunk and I just burst into tears and I was so excited because I'd always wanted to like have a kiss underneath the Eiffel Tower. And I thought I'd really seen the Eiffel Tower and it was like the best night ever.
1: Wow. Yeah. Because it's not to scale. Let's face it. No. The one in Vegas is part of a nightclub arrangement. It's not to scale.
2: It's a lot. It's considerably smaller.
1: Yes.
2: But, you know, the French could have gifted that as well.
1: A little one to be getting, a little aperitif.
2: He's a little. Did you get one under the Eiffel Tower, Jess?
3: Just a little peck, It was very nice.
1: Well.
2: Okay.
1: Thank you, Jess. Jess is reliving those memories.
2: Craig has joined
1: us. Hello, Craig. Who was the idiot abroad?
4: Hello, that idiot would have been me.
1: Yeah.
4: So long story short, went on a cruise with my family. It was myself, mum, dad, my brother and my cousin. New Year's Eve cruise to the Pacific Islands. Absolutely stunning. But I, on New Year's Eve night, met a suitor and didn't make my way back to my room. So I forgot to tell my brother that I wouldn't be back there. So I wake up the next morning to my name over the speaker system through the entire ship. I walk down to customer service. The first thing they say is, are you Craig? I say, yes. They say, turn around. I turn around. There's my parents, mum's in tears with a printout of my transaction listing. There's a printout of CCTV. My dad's pacing the boat. My brother, everyone thought I went overboard essentially. So I was the idiot for not saying anything. And it was a very quiet day trip that day, that's for sure.
2: And did you run into the suitor again?
4: I did. You can't really escape anyone on the boat. So unfortunately saw them many times during the cruise itself and also after. Happened to run into them a few times after
1: of
4: the cruise.
1: Of course you did.
4: Nice little memory.
2: Thanks for the memories. Yeah, there's nothing worse than the big PA announcement.
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14: 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Into Mascot, General Holmes Drive, the overheight detectors have been triggered and we do have a westbound lane blocked off at the airport tunnel. Expect delays approaching and for Foreshore Road 2, that's pretty bunched up westbound towards the site here. Looking to the M5, a slow patch westbound River Road out towards Moorbank Avenue. Really heavy traffic coming down through Tarramurra, that's on Pacific Highway, southbound towards Kissing Point Road. Under pace 2 through Cherry Brook, northbound along New Line Road. Looking to the M4 motorway, we are bunched up each way at Edelong Road. Every minute of every day, a child is admitted to hospital. 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That's Sydney's latest traffic.
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17: Hi, Saskia Channing here with the latest news. A woman and two kids continue their fight for life in a Sydney hospital after yesterday's stabbing that claimed a child's life in the Blue Mountains. They were found inside a car at Valley Heights yesterday afternoon. Police say they aren't looking for any other people at this stage. It follows a horror weekend across New South Wales with three women killed in alleged domestic violence attacks. Independent MP Zali Steggall has told the ABC more needs to be done in this space.
18: 52 women and 20 children have been killed through family relationships. related violence so far this year. So it really is important that the government steps up its measures.
17: A reminder, help is available on 1800 RESPECT. The double murder trial of a former Sydney police officer is now underway. The Supreme Court has heard Beau Lamar Condon disguised himself as a food delivery driver before allegedly fatally shooting Jesse Baird and Luke Davies at Baird's Paddington home in February 2024. The couple's bodies found near Goulburn a week later. The 31-year-old has pleaded not guilty. The trial expected to run for up to 3 months. A Senate inquiry has recommended the government make changes to the 000 system because Australians don't trust it. The panel says the public should be able to text 000 in case of emergency and be compensated if connection fails. The probe was sparked after the deadly Optus outage in September last year, and committee chair Sarah Hanson-Young says the service is crucial.
19: People should be able to know that if they need to call 000, their mobile phone will work regardless of where in Australia they are.
17: And bad news for commuters, train services are not running between Central and Bondi Junction. Emergency crews tasked with an incident on the T4 line.
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17: Updating sports, Newcastle's fairy tale NRL season continues with the Knights downing the Warriors in a thrilling semi-final in New Zealand last night. Last year's Wooden Spooners winning 12-10 at Eden Park in front of a sellout crowd. James Fisher-Harris gutted departing Warriors co-captain Mitch Barnett didn't get the send-off he deserves.
20: It's been really cool to be co-captains alongside each other, just growing together in that space.
17: Meantime, good news for the Roosters ahead of Friday's preliminary final. Daly Cherry-Evans free to play after escaping a ban from the NRL judiciary. DCE, Lindsay Collins and Billy Smith have all been charged over incidents from the Sharks clash, but only face fines if they take an early guilty plea.
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17: A shower or two into the evening, getting down to 14 degrees tonight. More rain tomorrow with tops of 19, and Wednesday, showers and 22. And life feels better with Gold. Wake up on the bright side of the dial with the Christian O'Connell Show. 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
1: It sure is.
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3: Muncie is my affectionate name for you.
4: Let's talk about Neanderthals. We remember the chart that you saw when you were at school of the ascent of man. Is that what it was?
3: Yep.
4: There'd be a hunched over chimpanzee, then gradually standing slightly more upright until eventually you saw the Homo sapien.
3: And there was Cro-Magnon man.
4: Cro-Magnon man and the Homo sapien. The Neanderthal was somewhere in the middle of all that. And the Neanderthal was a slight, heavy-browed, crouched-over, hairy creature.
3: Yep.
4: What they are saying now, I heard an interesting podcast, this is a New York Times did a podcast on this, is that when they found the skeleton of the Neanderthal and then sort of put it together shonkily, they kind of didn't put it together correctly, then just drew it with hair on it, and that's the image we've had of the Neanderthal, or Neanderthal, as some people say. But apparently the one skeleton they had, they've discovered now, was an old one that had osteoarthritis. So to be like taking someone who is suffering terribly from arthritis and all stooped and saying that's what all human beings look like.
3: Oh.
4: So we have attributed a lot of imagery to Neanderthal that isn't necessarily true.
3: Right. He just hadn't been drinking the A2 milk.
4: And we take your tablets, for God's sake. Take your calcium.
3: Has he been down a chemist's warehouse?
4: But what they're saying now is that other studies have also shown that Neanderthals were, as they say here, robust, clever. They used tools.
3: Well, they invented fire, didn't they?
4: They may have been the first ones to harness fire. There's evidence, I don't know how they found this evidence, that maybe they kissed. Written in the tree, K-I-S-S-I-N-G, that they held funerals for each other, which shows that they had empathy and family community relations with, you know, an emotional kind of component to it. So not the caveman stereotype that we've all thought. So they're going back now and looking at that. And, of course, the way the chain goes is that where most of us would have maybe up to 2%, maybe more than that, of Neanderthal genes, DNA. So at some point we splintered off. The Homo sapiens went towards Africa, I think, and the Neanderthals maybe went through Asia. But having said that, over the intervening years, there was commingling, which is why we share some DNA.
3: Oh.
4: But let's talk about what they're constantly finding out about the Neanderthals. So they're not dumb. They're not mate. They're not all that stuff that we've attributed them to them.
3: Sure.
4: But they have been able to study the voice characteristics of the Neanderthal, how the voice box would work, how the bones in the throat would work, how their vocalizations would sound.
3: Mm-hmm.
4: This is a historian, and to help them recreate the sound of the Neanderthal, we have a voice actor called Elliot. Imagine getting this call from your agent.
3: Hey, Ryan.
4: I know you've done a lot of great voiceover work. How do you feel about learning to recreate the voice of
3: a
4: Neanderthal?
3: I'm in a voiceover agency, so what, they ring up, hey, kid, we've got a big gig for you.
4: Maybe.
3: Right.
4: How would you feel afterwards? Anyway, this is Elliot being taken through the steps of how to speak like a Neanderthal.
5: And most of all, a huge nasal cavity.
6: Let's just add a bit of nasal now.
7: 1, 2, 3.
6: Now, the other thing that would be happening, which would actually increase that quality, is a very heavy skull that seems to pull down into the throat there. Now, add to that the fact that they had a fantastic chest, which is a support system of breath, which can produce enormous chest resonance and tremendous power. So I imagine that they wouldn't have subtle sounds. It would be loud, very loud, or very, very loud. And we can try and get that by, I'm now going to engage Elliot by push into me. This is actually getting him right into his body. Now speak.
7: 1, 2, 3.
6: Now let's make a sound. Just let's make a huge R. And again.
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3: 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Thank you. That was very good.
4: Interesting, isn't it?
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9: 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An overhire vehicle through Mascot on General Holmes Drive has shut the left outbound lane approaching the airport tunnel, really slow on the approach and for Foreshore Road 2 westbound. We've got some heavy conditions around North Mead on James Roos Drive getting west onto Bryan's Road, slowing up and down Lane Cove Road through Macquarie Park at Epping Road each direction. Under speed still for the M5 motorway, Reevesby at the River Road to Moorbank Avenue. Checking your run on the M4 westbound Church Street to Mulgoa Road. It's just tucked in a little under half hour. Donut King's Pawsome new donut range is available in store now to celebrate Paw Patrol, the dino movie in cinemas. Hurry, try them all at Donut King before they go extinct. That's Sydney's latest traffic.
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0: gold. It's Jonesy Demander driving you home for Jam Nation. Here at our radio station, we have lots of things. And back when I started in radio, you had your radio DJ, you had your traffic department. That's not car traffic, that's ad traffic. Then you had the sales team, you had the news department. So now they've
1: and
0: all...
1: And you'd have a marketing team who would make stickers.
0: Yeah, that's right, the stickers department.
1: Yeah.
0: So now they've got all these word salad names. Traffic, radio traffic is advertising sales and something or other.
1: And I think sales is now word salad. I think that's actually the department of word salad.
0: It's called the client experience team. Okay. But every week they put up on their little whiteboard next to their pie charts.
1: They put up kind of a would you rather. And we walked past and we thought, why don't we make this an on-air segment? Let's nick it. Let's nick it.
0: Because if you steal from us, you no doubt have stolen twice.
1: Quite true.
0: But what we're very good at doing is getting a great intro for it, which we've done, and we've called it... Gather round.
1: Maybe this segment should be, would you rather have that intro or not?
0: I know that you like no bells and whistles.
1: I like you're anti-bells an ABC chick. And anti-whistles.
0: You like off mic.
1: I want people to be in a library and I'll go, shush.
0: You want long-winded chat breaks and
1: I do.
0: Poor microphone
1: technique. And we'll just sit around and talk about our book clubs. That's what I'd like. Yep. I actually would like it.
0: I, on the other hand, like to make money and I like food.
1: All right.
0: So today's water cooler chat, and this is something that I looked at and I went, oh my goodness, this is a prickly pear. Would you rather accidentally send nudes to your boss or your parents?
1: Oh.
0: So you've taken sexy nudes of yourself. Do you send that to your boss or do you send it to your parents? Which one?
1: You make it sound like you have to choose one.
0: Well, you do have to choose one.
1: Yeah, but do you send it to your parents? No, you've accidentally done it. If you've accidentally sent it out to your parents or your boss, which would you prefer?
0: And you can't say, I don't take nudes of myself. This has got to be open-hearted as far as this goes.
1: And open other things.
0: Yep, so you're into this?
1: This is interesting and intriguing.
0: And you're meaning to send it to your partner, but instead...
1: Yeah,
0: it gets lost.
1: It's intriguing because this is being spoken about in a workplace and it's on a whiteboard in a workplace where their actual bosses are looking.
0: Yeah.
1: Oh, I want to send it to you.
0: Just answer the question.
1: I don't know. You go first.
0: Jim Wairai, you've sent nudes to me many times.
1: Even your boss.
0: When you've had a few strong bros, I would say.
2: Well, I was going to say, Jones, you like to claim that you're my boss, so I'm trying to imagine sending a nude to you would be just mortifying.
1: Or to your
2: parents.
1: And
2: it would make you jealous, to be honest, as well, I'm sure. So, to my parents. Probably to my parents, I think. Because they've seen me naked.
0: Yeah.
1: As an adult?
2: Not as an adult.
1: Are you a nudie rudy family?
2: No, we're not a family of nudists. Dad does like to...
1: Ice bath?
2: Yeah, he goes in the ice bath.
1: Brendan, how about you?
0: I think I'd rather send nudes to my mum. Only cause she doesn't check her phone. So there's a good chance I could hack the system.
1: That's not the true spirit.
0: But she doesn't look at texts. I don't text Brendan.
1: You could always artist's impression and send it over.
0: I'm just hacking the system. What about you with young art?
1: I think my 92-year-old father, horrendous.
0: Yeah.
1: But that's a one-off where you go, that was awful, rather than it sending to a boss who you see every day. I don't know. I guess I'd rather parents than boss.
0: Okay. Well, we have our answers.
1: Oh, that's a hard one. I feel exhausted.
0: This is very hard.
1: It's very, very difficult.
0: Join us around the water cooler, won't you?
1: Here it is. Would you rather accidentally send nudes to your boss or your parents?
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6: 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We've had an overhyped vehicle being removed from General Holmes Drive outbound in Mascot towards the airport tunnel. Still a very busy run through here and Foreshore Road has been struggling on the approach. Keeping around the area though towards the International Airport Terminal in Mascot, Airport Drive, Marsh Street looking very steady. Expect some westbound delays still for the M4 from Cumberland Highway to Prospect Highway. Citybound is slow to towards Edelong Road, getting patchier for the M7 westbound through to Sunnyholt Road. The M1 extension to Raymond Terrace is now open with changes north through Newcastle, the Hunter and beyond. Visit nswroads.work/M12RT portal. That's Sydney's latest traffic.
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3: 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I was like, actually fine. What year are both your daughters in? And I was like, I didn't realise this was going to be millionaire hoxie. All of a sudden. And it was only other mums that were looking around like, hashtag deadbeat dad. Took a wild swing on both. 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
3: Yeah, and we sort of all contribute to the Would You Rathers, but we thought we'd steal that idea for us and ask you guys to contribute. This is a hairy one today on every level.
0: It is. Would you rather accidentally send nudes to your boss or your parents? I've said I'd rather send it to my mother because, she, in her own words, I don't take texts. I don't do texts. So I know she's not going
3: to
0: see it.
3: Well, she might get a carer or someone to open the phone and have a look. Oh. Oh, look, it's a message from your son.
0: Oh, she's got that naughty nurse as well.
3: Ryan has decided he'd rather his parents saw it all.
4: Yep. Yeah, because, Jonesy, you claim you're my boss, so it would mean I'd have to send it to you.
0: Yeah, well, how does that differ from any other weekend when you've bum-dialed me with your bum?
3: I've chosen parents because I just think work is just too mortifying. Mm-hmm. Let's see what you think. Hello, Jake in Adelaide. Over to you. Would you rather accidentally send nudes to your boss or to your parents?
5: There is no way I would want my parents to see me nude, but my boss, I'm like, you know what? We can go through HR. No one will be able to talk about it. I think it'll be okay.
0: Using the wheels.
3: You've thought this through.
0: The wheels of bureaucracy.
3: Yes. Okay. Jake. Thank you, Jake.
0: Smart kid. Seb in Bankstown.
3: Over to you, Seb. Would you rather accidentally send nudes to your boss or your parents?
6: I'd have to say my parents because, I mean, they've already seen me naked, given not as a 46-year-old male, but I would probably rather my parents,
0: It's a bit of a shock, isn't it, really, when you look at it.
3: I wonder if it's easier for men than women. Let's see what Rachel in Bendigo thinks. Rachel, boss or parents?
7: Look, both are mortifying, to be honest, but I'd say boss. Because I could always resign. I can't resign from the family.
3: See, that's clever
0: unless
3: too.
0: Unless you're in the mafia.
3: Yeah, or the Yakuza.
0: Thank you, Rachel.
3: Maybe she is.
0: Peter's in Claremont.
3: Hello, Peter. Over to you. Would you rather send nudes to your boss or your parents?
8: I'm thinking the boss.
3: You'd rather the boss?
8: Yeah, it's a power move.
0: So, Peter, you're saying this because you've got quite the package?
8: Look, we'll let the boss decide once they see the photos.
3: We'll see if you turn up at work on Monday or not.
0: What sort of package have you got?
3: All right, thank you, Peter. And Boris, we'll wrap it up with you. Boris, would you rather send them to your boss or your parents?
9: Oh, it has to be the boss. It has to be the boss. I mean, I know his response already. He will be like, Boris, it's Sam, not Santa. You've sent it to the wrong place. That's his absolute answer every time. Oh. It's happened before.
3: Oh, how
0: it's
3: intriguing,
0: before.
3: Boris.
0: You've sent it to the wrong place.
3: Every weekend.
0: Yeah.
3: Time and time again.
0: Yeah.
3: Well, thank you, everybody.
0: Because it could be a bit of a thirst trap thing as well. You know, you sent a little sexy picture of yourself to the head honcho here. Next minute.
3: Sacked.
0: No, I was going to say you got some more do-re-me in your paper.
3: Oh, as if.
0: Thank you for being part of...

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3: 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In Liverpool on Moore Street, we've had a crash at Northumberland Street. Still looking a little busy around Mascot for General Holmes Drive outbound entering the airport tunnel after that overhype vehicle has been cleared off. We expect some delays still for the M5 westbound crossing Georges River. Still quite bunched up along Parramatta Road in sections of Lidcombe and Auburn. Looking slow citybound along James Roos Drive through North Mead to Windsor Road, and of course our heavy outbound delays as you come past North Rocks Road. A message for drivers: when you're passing a bike rider and travelling 60 kilometres per hour or under, allow at least 1 metre of space. Let's look out for each other on our roads. That's Sydney's latest traffic.
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4: Hi there, I'm Rana Hussein. The Crows have kept their AFLW finals hopes alive with a 9-point win over the Lions last night to wrap up round 6. Earlier in the day, the Eagles downed the Saints by 11 points. The Suns had a 41-point victory over the Bombers. And the Tigers were 7-point winners over the Giants. And Netball Australia will announce the Diamond Squad tomorrow for the upcoming Constellation Cup against New Zealand. Game 1 is in Auckland on October the 18th.
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0: you know this TV show. It premiered in 1968. The song lives on forever. Here it is. Banana Splits.
1: Yep. It ran for some time.
0: Yeah, it did.
1: Or did they just make it in 1 year and just keep repeating it forever?
0: Let's just get to this bit. I like this bit.
1: And they were driving in those little amphibians. But they were amphibious.
0: Why don't you just talk through the whole thing?
1: Well, I'm not ruining
0: get to
1: the
0: this
1: plot.
0: Etc. All right. Don't rub your face.
1: No, no.
0: The series ran for 31 episodes.
1: Did you know I almost bought one of those amphibious vehicles, their little dune buggies that they had, the six-wheeler, was on eBay.
0: How much?
1: It was a bit much. It was $5,000.
0: That's not much. For an amphibious...
1: What are you, made of money?
0: For an amphibious vehicle.
1: Yeah, but it didn't work. The auction started at $1,000.
0: If it didn't work, obviously, we don't see them on the water ever.
1: Yeah, you do. I've seen one on the water. When I was a kid, I thought it was the greatest thing I'd ever seen in my life.
0: Anyway, this show was on in syndication, as they say, which means repeats for years and years and years and years and years. I was intrigued because I just looked it up because the Banana Splits were a band, big men wearing furry costumes, men or women, who knows. There was a feature-length comedy horror film adaptation in 2019. It was rated R. And the trailer, I just had a look at it, is quite disturbing. Have a listen.
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0: Wow, who would think of doing that to the
5: We're
0: Banana Splits?
5: We're going to have so much fun.
0: Wow.
1: That's horror.
0: That's horror. Watch out, HR Puffin stuff. They're coming for you too.
1: Well, Sigmund the Sea Monster. Actually, he was a sea monster. He was supposed to be scary, but pretty lame, really.
0: Okay, Brendan, the nerd.
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10: 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In King's Cross, got a breakdown for William Street. It is westbound around Forbes Street. Liverpool, a crash, two cars eastbound on Moore Street at Northumberland Street in the bus lane. Rockdale, Frederick Street at Railway Parade, a set of traffic lights on the flash. We have a breakdown for the NorthConnex Tunnel. It's heading west at the off-ramp towards the M2 motorway. Still quite busy outbound for Mascot, General Homes Drive at the Airport Tunnel after that earlier overhyped vehicle and the M7 slow north around the Rudy Hill Road exit. 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That's Sydney's latest traffic.
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13: Hi, Saskia Channing here with the latest news. A major police response is underway in Sydney's northwest, where a teenager is believed to have been shot at Norwest. No further details are available just yet. The Supreme Court trial of a former Sydney cop accused of murder is now underway. Beau Lamar Condon has pleaded not guilty to fatally shooting couple Jesse Baird and Luke Davies at Baird's Paddington home in February 2024. The Premier's weighed in on the string of domestic violence deaths across the state over the weekend. Four people have died in separate incidents across New South Wales, including a five-year-old child in the Blue Mountains. Chris Minns says something needs to change.
14: This is confronting and incredibly violent, but we can't become numb to the pain or the violence that we see. We still need to take action.
13: A key communications consumer group says telcos have a long way to go to restore the public's faith in the 000 system. A Senate inquiry has made several recommendations following the major Optus outage last year. They include allowing Australians to text 000 in an emergency and be compensated if that connection fails. Carol Bennett from the Communications Action Group has told the ABC there's a lot of work to do.
15: Alongside reliability and performance, we need to see some changes that actually shore up our confidence in this system.
13: A And a third man's been charged over a multi-million dollar fraud scheme in the Inner West, an alleged syndicate using fabricated documents and identities to make almost $9 million between 2022 and 2025. Detectives today arresting a 52-year-old man in Newtown. Two others have already been charged and remain before the courts.
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13: Updating sport, the NRL has dropped top ref Ashley Klein from this weekend's preliminary finals. The league admitting he missed a crucial escort penalty in the final minute of Newcastle's two-point win over the Warriors last night, denying the Wires a late shot at forcing Golden Point. Klein's reportedly still in contention to be selected to officiate the grand final. Meantime, the Roosters are bracing for a hostile reception when they head to Brisbane for Friday night's NRL prelim against the Dolphins. More than 50,000 fans are expected to pack Suncorp Stadium for the do-or-die clash. Roosters winger Mark Nwanganeta-Wasi admits they're not expecting too many friends come Friday.
16: It's going to be a great atmosphere up there. Obviously, the community love it, so I know they'll be fiery and we'll probably pick up a lot from them.
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13: A shower or two into the evening, getting down to 14 degrees tonight. More rain tomorrow with tops of 19, and Wednesday, showers and 22. And life feels better with gold. Wake up on the bright side of the dial with the Christian O'Connell Show. 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
18: This will be something.
1: It is.
18: And win gold. Stop till we're
1: legend. Ah, yes, welcome to Gold Sport. It's NRL preliminary final week. The Dolphins and the Sydney Roosters and the Penrith Panthers and the Newcastle Knights to decide who gets into the NRL grand final. But it is grand final week in the AFL. Brownlow medal night, Abs. And, of course, congratulations to the Fremantle Dockers.
19: Thank
1: and you're
19: you.
1: Wearing the scarf today.
19: I went up on my ladder and got it out of a box in another box. Had to blow the dust off the top. But I'm back on. I love a bandwagon. I'm here. I'm ready. And I believe.
1: And Brisbane Lions, of course, going for three in a row. An amazing performance to Chris Fagan and his team. And it's just going to be a wonderful game of football. We're going to talk about all that. Brayden Astor is going to come on to talk about the NRL and Isaac Smith regarding the AFL. We're going to talk about the crowd behaviour or misbehaviour over the weekend in both codes. We've got to stamp that on the head. I've got a couple of extreme measures, Ab.
19: Surprise me that you've got extreme measures. Well, but also, you're going to tell us a little bit of Brownlow history because I'm going to learn a few things from you, I feel.
1: All right, we'll get into that a little bit later on. Now, I've got to ask you, ask me who my second team is.
19: You don't have one.
1: Yes, I do.
19: Who's your second team?
1: Collingwood Reserves. What are you doing? You Richmond or you Freo?
19: No, because I grew up a Freo member. And then, Ed, as you well know, the heart wants what the heart wants. And when I married into the family of my far better half and he was still playing for Richmond
1: at the
19: time.
1: Well, I can understand because he was a superstar Richmond premiership.
19: Well, it was also they were paying the bills. You've got to support the employers, Ed. That'll do. But no, I've always have a soft spot for Freo. I do realise that I don't get to Barrack as loud as those that have been rusted on through the hard years. But I feel like if you're not a Brisbane Lions fan, I feel like this weekend you're going for Freo. There's that underdog tag. No one wants a three-peat. Come on.
1: And, especially if they get four because that equals Collingwood's record, so I don't want that to happen. I've got a bit of skin in the game with the Fremantle Dockers, the tallest Christmas elf in the world, Mason Cox.
19: We've got to change his name to Prelim.
1: Well, he has Christmas lunch with me because his family's all in America. He's nearly 7 foot. He turned up in an elf costume.
19: Stop. Where do you find a 7 foot elf costume?
1: I don't know. I opened up the door. There he was.
19: It was gorgeous footage. His family were at the game too, and they were all dressed up. They had the Docker locks, which we absolutely love. 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
1: So what do you think I need to do going to the Brownlow tonight? Do I need to get a little bit of...
19: Got to powder your nose, if you don't mind. You can get
1: preferably from the outside.
19: You know what? 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Not to say that you need it, Ed. You look great.
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19: No, what'd you say?
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19: We do. Megan Haslick from Campsie in New South Wales. Congratulations. You got a $100 voucher coming your way.
20: My auntie and my cousins used to live in Campsie. My first ever holiday, the only holiday I had as a kid was when we drove from Broadmeadows to Campsie in 1969.
19: Wow.
20: And I went to Luna Park, and it's still one of the greatest things that ever happened to me.
19: Well, there
20: good
19: you
20: on
19: go.
20: Good on you, Megan. Megan Hassick from Campsie in New South Wales. 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We're getting ready for grand final week and preliminary final week right around the country here on Gold Sport.

0: Welcome back to Gold Sport with Eddie Maguire and Abby Jelmian. Ed, it is one of the best week in sport, not only, of course, because there's a lot happening in the AFL, but we hit the prelims in the NRL, and my goodness, are there storylines everywhere you look. And we've got the best man to talk us through it. It's Braithen Astor, the NRL 360 host, but also former star of the Roosters, the Bulldogs, the Tigers. Bray, thanks for joining us. How are you?
1: Very good, Abby and Eddie. Thanks for having me on. I appreciate it.
2: The final series, and I mean, this year has been an amazing NRL season. Down to the last four, Dolphins and the Roosters Friday night at Suncorp, and then Penrith up against the Newcastle Knights at Echo on Sunday at 4 o'clock. It's just set up for an absolute belting two games.
1: It sure is. Two finals that have got so much to live up to. I mean, the Dolphins, they're kind of the dark horse of the NRL. Not so much a dark horse anymore. They're one of the favourites, but probably midway through the season, you gave them no chance, but they've found form. They're red hot. They have the hot hand at the moment. They beat the Warriors over in New Zealand last week, and then, of course, they got the opportunity to play against the Roosters.
0: Talk to me about your Roosters, though, because they are missing some of that star power, but they managed to get it done. But as soon as Nicho Hynes went down early, you thought, oh, hang on, this is a really gettable game.
1: Yeah, well, a lot of people doubting the Roosters because Sam Walker, who's arguably their best player, went down about 3 weeks ago, and then he's was ruled out for the season, but then there are rumours he may return this week.
0: He has to come back. Syndesmosis, surely. A couple of weeks, you'll be right.
1: There's solutions to everything, Abby. Especially the Roosters, because they've got plenty of cash, so who knows what they can organise.
2: Hello to Nick Politis. Get on you, Nick. How are you, buddy? Sell a few extra cars today. We'll find some more money for you. Hey, Braith, just take me into that, right? As a Roosters captain, and you have got a huge, you know, support base, but people like Nick, who has, you know, basically devoted his life, you know, David Gingell, Mark Burris. What's it like for you as a captain building yourself up for a big club like the Roosters for a game coming up against the Dolphins?
1: Well, it's huge for all the reasons you just spoke to, Eddie, because you're talking about Burris, Nick Politis, Dave Gingell, and all these guys back when I played, especially, they were in the dressing rooms. And you know, as much as you look up to them, as much as they are great human beings and they can help you so much off field, they demand success. They pay big money for players to come to the club and to win premierships, and there is nothing else. There's no other result that matters. So when you're standing in the dressing rooms and you've got these board members who are so powerful, that there is added extra pressure on you to deliver. But at the same time, if you can get the job done, you're set for life. And they look at us. They look up to us. They want us to deliver for them and try and make them proud. And it is a huge expectation, but it's also a real honour. And the Roosters will be feeling that right now. And if you follow the storylines around the Roosters, I mentioned Sam Walker's gone, but they brought DCE to the club to win them a premiership. Now, in the absence of Sam Walker, the pressure's on DCE. And we've seen it over the years with Sonny Bill Williams. We saw it with Cooper Cronk. They make big plays, the Roosters, and it often comes off.
2: Daly Cherry Evans, of course, DCE. And at 37 years of age, mate, he stood up, though, against Cronulla, didn't he?
1: He sure did, and he had to. The bigger the game, the better he plays. He showed that over the years, and it's his last season too. So the dream for him, Daly Cherry Evans, would be to win a premiership in his final game ever in the NRL for the Sydney Roosters.
0: Yeah, it's a way to do it. And we talked about the Roosters and just how much they have around them and the support and the finances. On the other end of the spectrum, the Newcastle Knights, the wooden spooners that have turned around the season, the humble club that just keep punching up. And again, the Wires, it was a hard-felt match. And we know there was a controversial non-call for a penalty towards the end of the match. But at the end of the day, you've got to put yourself in the position that a call can make a difference. And these Knights have found their way to a prelim from being wooden spooners. Like, it's fairy tale stuff, Braith.
1: It is. They're the underdogs. You know, you talk about coming from Newcastle and the mines, and they've really embraced the town. And when they do that, they're very passionate. Their fans are, but the players are playing for not only themselves, but they're playing for the whole town, in the city, sorry. But they are, you could say, overachievers, but they don't think that. I mean, they believe they can win the competition. They were the better team against the Warriors. I was over there at Eden Park. I just flew back in today. They were tough, and they put up a big fight, Newcastle. And, you know, the Warriors were below their best, but with the team the Newcastle have got and how far they've come, they've had injuries throughout the season, and they've got their backs against the wall. No one's given them a chance. It really was a huge win to go over there. I can tell you now, there were 50,000 screaming Warriors fans. When Newcastle had the ball, you could hear a pin drop. When they scored a try, you wouldn't have even noticed. You had to question whether they'd scored because there was no reaction whatsoever. And then when the Warriors had the ball, they were going mad. So to go over there And to do it and get the win was just massive. It was huge.
0: You mentioned how hostile it was. It was also hostile for the refs by the end. What did you make of that call or non-call? And then tell us a little bit about the fan behaviour that you witnessed.
1: I was concerned for the referees because it was a parochial crowd. They're very passionate. They had plenty of schooners, I can tell you that. There were cans coming from everywhere, which is terrible. It was quite dangerous, and it just shows how much drama surrounded the back end of that game.
2: Mm. The same thing happened at the MCG on Saturday night. So there's a very fine line between a really spirited, great crowd and people becoming feral idiots.
0: Mm.
1: Okay. Yeah, stupidity.
2: That's it. And you have to clip them occasionally.
0: Before you go, because of course we've got four teams now, if you had to call it from range, who you think's going to win the whole thing?
1: I'll go Penrith Roosters grand final. I've got to stick with my old team. But I think Penrith's too good.
2: Good on you, buddy. We might talk to you next week in the build up to the grand final, and I'll see you up there with PVL.
1: Sounds great. You enjoy the grand final this week.
2: Thanks, Braith. Braith and Astor. Superstar, NRL 360 host, former Roosters, and of course a Bulldogs premiership player as well back in 2004. Just one of the great blokes of the NRL. 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
4: 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M7 motorway through Glendenning, a two-car crash northbound as you pass Power Street, lane one shut. In the CBD for the Western Distributor, northbound passing Erskine Street, a car's broken down. Lights flashing, Rockdale, Frederick Street at Railway Parade. Into Liverpool, a two-car collision, Moore Street eastbound at Northumberland Street. Checking your westbound run on the M4 motorway from the tunnel exit getting out towards the M7, we've eased up to just a little over 15 minutes. 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That's City's latest traffic.
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0: back to Gold Sport, the AFL Grand Final on Saturday between the Fremantle Dockers and the Brisbane Lions. It's going to be a huge game of football. Brisbane hoping to make it three premierships in a row. And don't forget, they lost one before that, so it's their fourth Grand Final row, and it was a tightly run affair against my mob, the Mighty Magpies. For the Fremantle Dockers, the first time ever for them. It's going to be a huge, huge day as I look at Abby Jelmy wearing her Fremantle Dockers scarf.
1: It's amazing how I jump on a bandwagon.
0: Oh, come now.
1: I had to dust off. I had to get the box out from storage, dust it off. I know. I'm here for the win. Let's be honest.
0: Okay. Well, somebody who knows all about it is the great Hawthorn and Geelong superstar, Isaac Smith, four-time premiership player. Norm Smith medalist, if you don't mind. Best on ground in the grand final, and he joins us on the line right now. G'day, Isaac.
2: Hello, Ed, and I'm just going to jump to Abby's defence. We're allowed to wear two scarves sometimes
1: if you can choose.
2: When depends what us two club people are allowed to wear a different scarf on at times.
1: So when you're in a finals campaign, hypothetically speaking, and Geelong fall out of the race, all of a sudden you get your Hawthorn stuff out, Isaac. Is that what you're saying?
2: Yes, Abby. I went full Hawthorn Nuffy on Saturday night. I thought they were every bit of a chance to beat the Brisbane Lions, and as we saw, it was one of the great prelim finals. I'm not sure if there's been one better in terms of highlights, goals, marks, pressure, big hits, twists, umpire, I wouldn't say interference, just really good decision-making at points in time.
0: Let's go through a few things, Isaac. First of all, the big story is Lachie Neal.
2: Yeah.
0: Two-time Brownlow medalist, and obviously this program is going into Brisbane, is going into Sydney as well, but to set that up, that means he has been awarded the fairest and best award. Now, it's not best and fairest. It's actually, there's a line underneath fairest on this award.
1: Never been suspended.
0: Never been suspended, played over 300 games of football. Now, I'll say this, and you can either confirm or deny your position on this, and Abby, you jump in as well. That strike that he had on Ginnivan deserves a week, but I don't think he should get a week. I think that his good behaviour and because he didn't inflict massive pain, if you like, or
1: Ginnivan continued to play the game
0: on Jack Ginnivan, his reputation has to come into line at some stage. And all we're asking is this be downgraded from severe to what's the next category?
2: Is it medium,
0: which means it
1: is
0: goes
1: it severe because he hit the deck.
0: Jack Ginnivan hits the deck if you blow wind on him.
1: Just because he's not yours anymore.
2: I'm with you, Ed. I just think it's too harsh a penalty to put on someone in terms of missing a grand final. And I understand we want to stamp this stuff out of the game. And I know the picture's quite blurry as well. But when you look at it, he's hit Ginnivan's left arm, and I reckon his fist has gone across and hit Ginnivan's right arm. There's no gut punch as such. That was the action. But it hasn't inflicted any damage on him whatsoever. And to be honest, I'd be shattered for Lachie Neal if that's the first time he's ever going to be suspended in 300 games. To miss a grand final.
0: I'd be shattered just from a fairness point of view. I'm quite happy for Lachie Neal to get rubbed out so that he doesn't get injured next week so he can start playing for Collingwood next season.
1: Oh, there it is. We've all got vested interests.
0: But from a fairness point of view, do you reckon it should be downgraded? Do you reckon?
2: 100% it should be downgraded. I don't think he misses it all. And I think grand final has a different weight on it compared to just a regular home and away season as well.
1: Well, the West Australian has gone with a cover with an enormous purple emoji that says karma. So you can imagine how they're feeling in the West of wanting to take him down. So it's going to be a really interesting take to see what happens
0: here. They were already in India. I think they thought Korma. They wouldn't know.
1: Oh,
0: the West Australian, seriously.
1: Oh, Eddie Maguire.
0: Seriously, the West Australian.
1: Come now.
0: I love the West Australian because it's so out there.
2: If he gets off, Abby, you don't want to poke the bear. He showed how potent he is in big games.
1: Believe me, we were on calf watch this time last year, and he came out in the second half and was the difference. This is the problem for me.
2: He could have won the Norm Smith. He was that good in the second half.
1: You mentioned the Norm Smith. It is one of the most prestigious individual awards that you can win in the competition. You've won that. We're going into the Brownlow tonight. By what length of what straight do you think that Nick Dacos is going to take this thing home?
2: I just can't see in what world that Nick Dacos can get beaten. He's been by far and away the most influential midfielder in the competition and arguably the best player in the competition.
0: Hey, Isaac, good luck with whatever you're doing in your career going forward.
1: We really appreciate your time, Isaac. Thank you.
2: No worries. Enjoy.
0: He is Mr. September as a footballer, Isaac Smith, and he certainly is now as a broadcaster.
1: Yeah, he's the best.
0: But does a great job. Sean McManus, cousin of Rove.
1: Huge.
0: And stalwart of the Fremantle Dockers. Not only that, but the McManus family very much related to so many people in the Fremantle Football Club and around Fremantle area and racing and everything else. So it's a family steeped in Fremantle tradition. Sean McManus will present the cup, which is fantastic, if they win.
1: Oh, it just adds extra layers of emotion, Ed.
0: It is indeed, but the emotion will be about Lachie Neale. That's the big story coming out of football in the next little period of time. All right, we'll take a break. When we come back, the Brownlow Medal. Let's talk about the Brownlow Medal after this, and we're going to talk about the umpires and the referees in both codes and the player and also the behaviour of the crowds. Mm. What we expect going forward, because it was terrible on the weekend in both codes.
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6: 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Looking at about a 20-minute stretch on the M4 motorway westbound from Church Street to Mulgoa Road, we've really thinned out across the afternoon. Looking to the M7, some northbound pressure coming up through Glendenning at Power Street after a two-car collision. Some northbound congestion on the Western Distributor out of Darling Harbour heading up towards the Harbour Bridge with a car that's broken down. Rockdale, Frederick Street at Railway Parade. Traffic lights on the flash and a two-car crash in Liverpool Moore Street eastbound at Northumberland Street. Blocked drains can damage your home and pollute Sydney's waterways. Remember, only flush the 3 P's and only put water, detergent and soap down the sink. A message from Sydney Water. That's Sydney's latest traffic.
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9: 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I kept insisting. 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
0: 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Now, Abs, I've got to ask you, okay, because you are a very, very, very sophisticated woman and you dress beautifully. I saw you at the Logies this year and, of course, you've hosted the red carpet at the Brownlow Medal.
1: I can't believe you're saying that while I wear a Freo scarf, but thank you.
0: That's okay.
1: Please continue.
0: But tell me, what should we be looking for in the cosmetic counter at the moment? What is the go?
1: Maybelline are doing some amazing products, especially Tubular Mascara, I've got to tell you, Ed, so that way you don't actually smudge anything, which is...
0: I remember Tubular Bells. What's Tubular Mascara?
1: No, so it basically means that it doesn't smudge and it just comes off with water. So as women, when you wear mascara at the end of the day, you got to scrub and scrub, not with this one. Oh. Micellar Water, also fantastic, but they've got, honestly, there's an entire aisle, usually as you head in down the left, know my orientation around a Chemist Warehouse.
0: Yeah.
1: And beyond that is the nappies. 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

0: Welcome back to Gold Sport. Eddie McGuire and Abby Jelmy, thanks to our great friends at Chemist Warehouse. Abby, we just spoke to Brayton Astor and to Isaac Smith, so an AFL and an NRL superstar, about what happened. So the build-up to the grand final in the AFL and the preliminary finals in the rugby league, huge. But let's just cast our mind back to two of the greatest finishes that you could possibly have, where we saw the Knights get up to win 12-10 at Eden Park against the Warriors, the home crowd there. And also at the MCG, we had the home team, Hawthorn, getting knocked off by Brisbane in controversial circumstances. Let's listen to the rugby league version first, okay? This is Fox League's Andrew Voss calling the action between the last seconds of this massive game between the Knights and the Warriors. Knights lead 12-10.
1: Egan back, kick for Martin. This is last throw of the Knights stuff. Underneath that, Fletcher Sharp, the Cessnock winner.
2: And it wasn't.
0: And it wasn't. And 48,511 New Zealanders went bunta. and they were throwing cans and bottles and you name it. Here's what NRL Warriors coach Andrew Webster had to say afterwards.
3: Yeah, it's frustrating. I thought they were trying to find ways to take it off us. But I'll be clear. I'll be clear. Like, you know, that would have drawn the game and gone the golden point, or we could have scored off the other one. Who knows? But at the end of the day, you make your own luck in this game. We had enough opportunities to win that game.
0: Oh, Abby, it's
2: a change of tone.
0: So let's go to 98,000 people at the MCG, largely Hawthorn crowd, with 30 seconds to go and the Hawks are in front and Brisbane have got the ball in their forward line. Let's have a listen to Anthony Hudson's call on Fox Footy.
4: D'Ambrosio, the close, Impey.
2: Fair assessment.
0: It was right. The umpire got it right, and that umpire made the decision. We'll umpire the grand final on Saturday, so much as the AFL backed him in. My point on the decision is that it would have been a bigger injustice had the umpire not made that decision against the Brisbane Lions.
2: And an easier call if you are the umpire. So as I mentioned, it was brave. But I will. Sam Mitchell probably summed it up best post-match. He said, I wanted to throw chairs. I wanted to scream with rage. But that's why footy's so great, that passion you speak about.
0: Yep.
2: But you can never let it boil over into ugly behaviour.
0: I love people going to the football and barracking and yelling and screaming. It's what it's all about. Now, to the point, though, both of those crowds need to be admonished. I can speak from the AFL point of view. The MCC have got probably the best security vision that you have at any sporting ground in the world. And because a lot of those seats were reserved seats, they'll be able to find people they need to. The second part is, two of the Hawthorn players, their captain James Sicily has been fined $10,000 and Tom Barris $5,000 for basically running up to the umpires and causing extra drama
2: post-match.
0: And you could see the supporters seeing their captain in there. But as the umpires walked off and the crowd rained down the bottles and cans and things, so what happens next? I think where we need to get to, I don't want to get to the stage where it's the same as where they, you know, doing Scottish soccer and soccer in Europe and places.
2: But you're saying you don't want to get to that point. In both instances, the referees had to protect themselves.
0: Very much. But what I'm saying is that they now play games, they punish teams, and you don't have any supporters at these games, right? Now, I grew up on Celtic and Rangers, so I get it, right? I get how the passion goes, but I also see the violence and that was based on sectarianism. Now, this isn't where we're at. It's not as nearly as dyed into them as what it is over there and in some of the soccer situations. But I reckon the AFL have to give Hawthorn a massive warning because this is the first time, but we don't want a second.
2: Yes.
0: And I would put a massive, and I'm talking like $1 million suspended fine off their salary cap and their soft cap if there's any further behaviour like this. Nip it in the bud early.
2: Is that actually feasible that they would enforce that?
0: If they've got the will to do it. Now, that's an extreme measure.
2: You say extreme, but as you mentioned, we've seen it in the NFL and then this weekend we've seen it in the AFL and the NRL. These things, once they start getting momentum,
0: somebody jumps the fence, all that sort of stuff.
2: Yes.
0: Knock it on the head and we just have it that this is not an option. this is where we stop it. And I know we always go down, whatever it is, I don't care if it's $10 million.
2: Yeah.
0: If no one throws anything, you never have to face it, do you?
2: That's true.
0: That's the great thing about a suspended sentence if it's done properly.
2: So
0: it's only when they suspend sentences and then they give you another suspended sentence or they mitigate against it.
2: So currently they can identify fans that have thrown things and give them life bans. That's
0: not
2: enough.
0: The MCC have got the technology. They can find them if they need to. We don't want to get to this stage. Now, as I said, I love the passion. The Warriors, it would appear, listening to Andrew Voss, that they were stiffed.
2: Mm.
0: Okay? They missed out on their chance for a golden point extra time. Hawthorn, as it turned out, the call was right. But what we need to do is just mitigate all of that by no throwing of anything onto the ground and to stop this stuff before it starts getting out of hand, because it's now two games at the MCG in a row and I haven't liked seeing any of it.
2: And surely we don't see it in the grand final.
0: You hope not. Gold sport.
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8: 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A little busy northbound along the M7 motorway through Glendenning after a two-car crash as you pass Power Street. The Western Distributor is also pretty packed northbound out of Darling Harbour getting up to the Harbour Bridge. That's due to an earlier breakdown. Rockdale, Frederick Street, a railway parade. Traffic lights on the flash. We've had a two-car crash in Liverpool eastbound Moore Street at Northumberland Street. Fairly steady heading towards the International Airport Terminal in Mascot for Marsh Street and Airport Drive. And the M4 motorway, it's eased up outbound to Eastern Creek. 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That's City's latest traffic.
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0: Welcome back to Gold Sport with Eddie Maguire and Abby Jelmian. Ed, I'm surprised not to see you in your tux because it is the AFL's Night of Nights. It's going to be the Brownlow Medal, of course, awarded to the best and fairest player in the AFL. There is a Collingwood star that is the out-and-out favourite in Nick Daicos. But this award for you, firstly as a fan, but then as a broadcaster, there's a bit of history there.
1: But I think this is the 42nd consecutive Brownlow Medal. Sorry, I take one. I missed going to the two during COVID, but 42nd year. And I hate to age myself, but as a little boy, I remember sitting up watching the first televised Brownlow Medal in 1970, which was on black and white TV back in those days. You're like this, Abs. Men only, smoking and long neck beer bottles. And in those days, the captains had to stand up and they used, you know, like a hooky board, you know, the hook on.
0: Flick over the tally.
1: Had to put the votes up. And, of course, they were half cut halfway through, so the count was all over the joint.
0: You're telling me there was no briefcase with locks on it? They were just flipping it over while having a cigar?
1: And the great Peter Bedford from South Melbourne, now Sydney Swans, won the Brownlow. Not a bad year for him. He won everything that year. He was clearly the best player in the competition. But he also played Shield cricket for Victoria that year and almost got picked for Australia.
0: I reckon what would have denoted being the fairest back then probably wouldn't stand now as well.
1: Oh, well, I tell you, in those days it was tougher than what it is now.
0: Yeah.
1: They were really in. But Peter Bedford was fantastic. Yeah, so I've been lucky enough to host the Brownlow on a couple of occasions. I pushed for the start of the red carpet.
0: I'm glad you did because that was my first job at 7, hosting the red carpet,
1: When we had it at Channel 9 back in the day. So it's great. I love it. I know people go, oh, the Brownlow Medal and the Dally M and these things. Oh, they're boring. It's only counting of votes. No, this is for the purists tonight.
0: I agree.
1: And to go along and see, hopefully, fingers crossed, Peter Daicos, who has been a great friend of mine at Collingwood and just one of the greatest players and probably a bit of a travesty. He didn't win the Brownlow. But if Nick gets up having possibly
0: you're watching a dream come true.
1: I'm watching a dream come true because I know what it means to him and the family, and he is one of the best players and fairest players that have ever played the game. There are plenty of others who deserve it as well. Marcus Bontempelli,
0: yes,
1: you know, is another champion player. You know, Luke Jackson, who's going to play on Saturday in the ruck for Fremantle. Look, there's so many great players. But, yeah, if tonight's the night for a bit of Daicos magic again, it'll be a wonderful night.
0: It has to be or there'll be riots. There will be riots. And I'll join you now, in that riot because he's out now. But I will say the fact that you introduced the red carpet, it has become bigger than Ben-Hur, this thing. And it's something that I would say in terms of dominating headlines is the preeminent red carpet in Australia. You get more clicks than the Logies. Yep. You get more clicks than the Arias and everything else.
1: And recency bias means people talk about Rebecca Twigley, now Rebecca Judd, and that famous red dress. But it goes back earlier. The first time it really took off and where I noticed as a reporter was my old mate Dermot Brereton, who at that stage was going out with a beautiful girl called Donna Rudrum, who was Miss Australia at that stage.
0: Wow.
1: And she had a red dress as well. And Donna was just this beautiful model and she turned up and everyone, wow, all of a sudden went to an... And then not long after or similar around that time, Joe Bailey was going out with Stephen Silvani, who was hosting Sail of the Century, and suddenly the fashion started to take shape. And that's when we started doing actually the red carpet at the Logies around the same time.
0: Right.
1: There wasn't red carpet at the Logies back in those days either.
0: Well,
1: so we started it on the two, when I was hosting the Logies and hosting the Brownlow. I think I did it in the same year from memory. That's where it all started.
0: Well, you compete behind the veil. The guys start getting ready at about 3 o'clock for the carpet. The girls start 3 o'clock the day before because there's so much that goes into this. And I do want to take a moment, Ed, just to remind everyone, and we know that our listeners are the best listeners that there are, but a lot of these girls aren't models, aren't Miss Australia, and the difference between what is afforded to some of the women that have a profile in terms of a stylist, the makeup, the jewels being loaned, the couture gowns, a lot of girls will be going tonight just to support their partners, and they'll be so anxious about it's a massive environment.

0: environment to head into if you're actually not in show business.
1: It's a footy best and fairest night.
0: Yes.
1: Take it for what it is. Relax, enjoy yourself.
0: So if you do see polls online about who's best dressed, and they'll obviously be worst dressed by virtue of that, just be kind. That's just my one thing, because at the end of the day, this is not a runway. They're there to support their partners.
1: It's an interesting point you make, Abs, because I spoke with the Herald Sun one time when they were doing every Sunday. They used to line people out of 10 on their fashion, things like that. And I just brought it to their attention. One of those things, it had been in the paper for years. And then they went, yeah, you're right.
0: Yeah.
1: And they stopped it and went, hang on, that's because this was getting out
0: of
1: hand.
0: But they'll still rank players out of 10 in the back pages and give them a 0.5.
1: Yeah, but that's all right. You're out there playing.
0: I mean, if you're part of your field.
1: You know, if you're a model, maybe you get ranked out of 10. That's what you're supposed to be doing.
0: Yeah.
1: But for catwalk or whatever you're doing, the skills involved. But no, your point's 100% right. Enjoy the night. Have great fun. Don't be mean.
0: No.
1: It's fun. It should be. No woman should have to turn up and have to worry about how they're going to be perceived in the paper the next day.
0: And I usually
1: and I'll
0: love.
1: Tell you what, you know what happens with me tonight?
0: What?
1: My wife says, righto, you know.
0: She's a glamour too.
1: But she says, you know where we're going, don't you? I said, yep. Round the back, yep. So she just dodges it completely.
0: Oh, doesn't do the carpet?
1: Nowhere near it.
0: That makes, but she's beautiful.
1: She says, you can go and do it.
0: You can see her. Yeah. I'll see you this way. I'll be at the bar. Cheers.
1: No, I'm not going on there if you're not coming on, I say.
0: Oh, that's not a bad setup. And Xander's going tonight. That's nice.
1: He is my son. Yeah, so he's going on with the Channel 7 team.
0: I'll be watching at home. And I'm usually someone that likes a close count. But again, I say this is not a Collingwood person. If anyone is within daylight after round 20 of Nick Daicos, I'm asking for an inquiry. I said it, not Ed.
1: Good on you, Abs. It'll be a big one. We'll discuss it all on Friday.
0: You might what a week.
1: You'll hear me tonight about 11 o'clock if it doesn't go Nick Daicos' way.
0: We'll see you then on Gold Sport.
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20: Hi, Saskia Channing here with the latest news. An investigation's underway into a shooting in Sydney's northwest. An 11-year-old boy has been taken to hospital in a serious condition after being shot at a property in Norwest just after 5 p.m. The circumstances surrounding the incident are still unclear. The double murder trial of a former Sydney police officer is now underway. Bo Lamar Condon allegedly fatally shot Jesse Baird and Luke Davies at Baird's Paddington home in February 2024. The couple's bodies found near Goulburn a week later. The 31-year-old has pleaded not guilty. The trial expected to run for up to 3 months. A Senate inquiry has recommended a major overhaul of the 000 system because it's failing Australians. The probe was sparked after the deadly Optus outage in September last year. Committee Chair Sarah Hanson-Young says there needs to be other ways the public can get help.
21: Australians should be able to contact the police, the ambulance, the fire department via text, not just voice over the phone.
20: Mortgage holders are being urged to brace for more pain. ANZ joining the other major lenders in predicting cash rate hikes in September and November. If they happen, it means those paying off a $600,000 debt will be paying almost $500 more than they were in January. And the cost of Australia's ageing population will eat up one-third of the government's health spending. That's according to the Intergenerational Report, which has also found Australia's population is expected to reach more than 39 million by 2066. Treasurer Jim Chalmers says the government is preparing now.
22: The number of Australians over 85 will triple by the mid-60s, putting further demand on health services.
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20: Updating sports, the fallout continues from the Warriors' heartbreaking finals exit. Referee Ashley Klein has been dropped from this weekend's preliminary finals. The NRL's admitted a late escort penalty was missed in Newcastle's 12-10 win overnight, denying the Warriors a chance to level the score and go to Golden Point. And the Roosters have avoided a major finals blow. Daly Cherry-Evans cleared to face the Dolphins despite being charged by the NRL judiciary. The veteran playmakers among three Roosters hit with dangerous contact charges after after Saturday's semi-final victory over the Sharks. DCE, Lindsay Collins and Billy Smith can all escape suspension and cop a fine instead.
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20: Shower or two into the evening, getting down to 14 degrees tonight. More rain tomorrow with tops of 19 and Wednesday, showers and 22. And life feels better with gold. Wake up on the bright side of the dial with the Christian O'Connell Show. 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
4: 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As a little girl, I just always thought kitsch was fun. I thought it had a sense of humour. Mm. Princess Diana wore a koala jumper. She made it cool. Everyone wanted a jumper with a koala.
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1: 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Where are you on this great divide? Tommy.
2: 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Gotta be in the fridge.
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3: 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Summertime, I would keep them in the fridge. 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

0: 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The kid, Robbie Williams.
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2: 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Secretive man? 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

0: 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The kid, Robbie Williams.
1: 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Zero future. 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
25: This isn't about new. It's about what still matters. Songs that have stood the test of time. Just like you. Gold 101.7. Just great songs.

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1: What are they, 2 litres? 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
1: But it wasn't always like this growing up. 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

0: Hi, Dr. Justin Coulson from the Happy Families podcast here. 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

0: 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The kid, Robbie Williams.
1: I'd just left school with no qualifications whatsoever. Zero future. 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
0: There are two types of people in this world. 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

0: be about what she is dealing with at the moment.
1: The Federal Treasurer says more needs to be done to tackle the scourge of domestic and family violence. Jim Chalmers' comments on 7:30 follow the deaths of three women in alleged domestic violence incidents in New South Wales on Saturday and an alleged domestic violence case on Sunday in which a mum is accused of stabbing her kids.
2: Despite all of these extra resources that state and federal governments are investing in tackling this issue, we've still got a huge problem in this country.
1: A new poll shows plenty of support for One Nation's push to let Aussies redirect some of their super contributions into their take-home pay. A Compass poll that was commissioned by One Nation has found 62% of voters support the plan, 28% are against it. And there is widespread support for a big cut to migration, with a news poll finding almost two-thirds of voters want fewer immigrants in Australia. This includes 44% of Labor voters.
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1: Nick Dacos is the toast of the AFL world this morning, with the Pies superstar bagging his first Brownlow with a record 47 votes. That is 11 votes clear of runner-up Bailey Smith and 13 ahead of the third-place Marcus Bontempelli. In accepting the award, the 23-year-old told Seven he owes a lot of his success to his brother Josh.
4: Well, I couldn't have asked for a better role model since I've entered the club, mate. You're my brother, one of my best mates, but yeah, I love coming into work every day and getting better with you.
1: And over to NRL, where Penrith's Tom Jenkins says he was as fixated as anyone on Sunday's semi-final between the Knights and Warriors at a packed-out Eden Park, with Newcastle's thrilling two-point win booking a prelim against his Panthers. He's told Knight he was simply trying to watch it as a fan.
5: Naturally, you're a bit more invested knowing you're versus one of those teams the week after. So I wasn't too fussed with who it was. We're confident as a side, and we think we'll do well, but we knew whoever we were going to verse was going to be a tough one.
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1: Showers for Sydney today, tops of 19. More showers tomorrow, highs of 22 to 24. Then partly cloudy Thursday, tops of 24 to 27. Life feels better with gold. 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
4: 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Mm. Princess Diana wore a koala jumper. She made it cool. 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
23: Good morning, I'm James Royce. An 11-year-old boy has undergone life-saving surgery overnight after being shot in the face and neck in his Sydney home. Emergency crews rushed to an apartment at Norwest around 5 o'clock yesterday afternoon. Three 18-year-old men have been arrested. One's been charged and is due in court later today. At this stage, Superintendent Naomi Moore doesn't believe there is a link to Sydney's underworld.
24: We do not believe that this is organised crime related. We have nothing to suggest that it is organised crime related, but we will conduct a very thorough investigation into this.
23: One Nation's plan to let Aussies redirect some of their super contributions to their take-home pay appears popular, especially with younger voters. Almost three-quarters of the under-40s who responded to a Compass poll were in favour of Pauline Hanson's policy. 60% of Labor and two-thirds of Liberal voters backed it too. A house has been destroyed by fire in Melbourne's eastern suburbs overnight. Crews were called to the two-storey property in Templestowe just before 6 o'clock. The upper storey collapsed onto the lower floor. And Victoria's booming data centre industry is facing a major shake-up, with the state government proposing new rules that would ban the AI hubs from residential areas. Their operators would also have to supply their own renewable energy, use recycled or non-drinking water to keep them cool, and give some of their profits back to local communities. It comes as residents of Eastern Creek in Sydney's west raise concerns about plans for twin 24/7 data centres in their suburb.
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23: Collingwood's Nick Daicos has created history in bagging his first ever Brownlow, with the 23-year-old polling a record 47 votes. That's 11 clear of runner-up Bailey Smith. He's told 70 owes a lot of his success to his brother Josh and to the Pies for putting their trust in him.
25: It's been a hell of a ride. It's been a really exciting 5 years, and I feel like we're in the window to attack again, and we've got some really good youth, so I'm so grateful.
23: Still on AFL, and the Dockers have lodged their request for Warfie time to be allowed at the MCG in the grand final, arguing it's no different to playing songs after a goal. In NRL, James Tedesco has been named in the RLPA Players Dream Team for a record sixth time. The veteran Chook was named at fullback. And in basketball, the Jack Jumpers have come from 16 points down to beat the Phoenix by 5 in last night's NBL clash in Hobart. David Johnson top scoring for the Winners with 26. Tonight, the Bullets host the Breakers in their new home at Brisbane's Pat Rafter Arena.
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23: Showers for Sydney today, tops of 19. More showers tomorrow, highs of 22 to 24. Then partly cloudy Thursday, tops of 24 to 27. 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Wake up on the bright side of the dial with the Christian O'Connell Show. 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
1: 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At Hornsey Park, there's been a crash eastbound on Camden Valley Way, corner Cowpasture Road. The M4 motorway at Eastern Creek, we have reports of a breakdown eastbound just past Reservoir Road. Not a bad travel time along the M4 at this stage. From Mulgoa Road to Church Street, you're looking at about 20 minutes. Steady run to the airport terminals at Mascot off Marsh Street and Joyce Drive. The M5 motorway building already inbound through Moorbank, but no delays through to the main tunnel. 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That's worth pulling over for. In September 22 at participating stores, excludes IGA local grocer. That's Sydney's latest traffic.
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9: 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Let's go to Alexander with today's forecast.
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1: 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Brian Adams is bringing his Roll with the Punches tour to Sydney with a second show announced at Afterpay Arena Saturday, February 27th. 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
12: 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At Colibri, there's been a two-car crash on Richmond Road southbound approaching the M7 motorway. Left-hand lane is closed and traffic delays back into Marsden Park on approach to the M7 on-ramp. Horningsea Park, a crash eastbound on Camden Valley Way at Cow Pasture Road. The M4 motorway has a reported breakdown eastbound just past Reservoir Road. And at North Ryde, may still be some delays along Epping Road eastbound. There was an earlier incident just before Delhi Road. 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That's Sydney's latest traffic.
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0: of alleged car break-ins across Sydney's CBD. Police say the break-ins happened over a nine-day period earlier this month, with vehicles in Pyrmont, Ultimo and Haymarket targeted. Investigations led police to arrest a man in Ultimo on Saturday night. He's since been charged with 23 offences. Major reforms to the way sexual assault trials are run in New South Wales, aiming to reduce trauma for victims. The changes will mean the court will need to set clear directions on how they plan to question a complainant. A pilot of the changes will take place in Parramatta, Wollongong and Dubbo courts from next year. And the Prime Minister has inked a statement with other world leaders calling for global AI safeguards. Anthony Albanese is among 22 leaders signing the declaration at the United Nations in New York, warning the rapid development of the technology could outpace government's ability to manage it.
1: Australians do want to know that artificial intelligence won't be in control of us.
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0: In sports, starting with NRL and Penrith, Tom Jenkins says he was as fixated as anyone on Sunday's semi-final between the Knights and the Warriors from a packed-out Eden Park, with Newcastle's thrilling two-point win booking a prelim against his Panthers. He's told Nine he was simply trying to watch it as a fan.
3: Naturally, you're a bit more invested knowing you're versus one of those teams the week after. So I wasn't too fussed with who it was. We're confident aside, and we think we'll do well, but we knew whoever we were going to verse was going to be a tough one.
0: And over to AFL, and Nick Dacos is the toast of the football world this morning, with the Pies superstar bagging his first Brownlow with a record 47 votes. That's 11 voters clear of runner-up Bailey Smith and 13 ahead of third-placed Marcus Bontempelli. In accepting the award, the 23-year-old told Seven he owes a lot of his success to his brother Josh.
4: I couldn't have asked for a better role model since I've entered the club, mate. 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
0: Cloudy and wet today across Sydney with a top of 18, partly cloudy tomorrow before clearing on Thursday and Friday for the weekend. Right now it's 13 degrees in the west and 15 in the city. Life feels better with gold. It's the Christian O'Connell Show now, then Sydney's favourite drive home with Jonesy and Amanda from 3. 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
8: Good morning, it's Matt again. Here we go. Let's power through Tuesday. The Christian O'Connell Show, currently on a break. He'll be back Monday, October 5th. So for the next couple of hours, I've got some of the best bits for you, including some of the signs that you're an adult. Plus, just great songs for Chemist Warehouse on Gold. I got

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0: Just great songs on Sydney's Gold 101.7. It's 11 past 6. Showers today with a top of 19 degrees. We'll check that run into work for you as well in just a couple of minutes. The Christian O'Connell Show is on a break. He'll be back Monday, October 5th. One of my favourite things that he does. Signs that you're an adult.
1: For me this week, the joy of just hitting that button, unsubscribe. I did not, or I must have ticked when they trick you sometimes. You go, I don't want to hear. And then they've rephrased it. You didn't check it properly. And suddenly these dull newsletters, updates, that one click unsubscribe is a joyous thing to do.
2: Sometimes it's nice to really treat yourself to go on a bit of an unsubscribe spree.
1: Yeah,
2: and
1: yeah.
2: Sort of
1: knock
2: just
1: over five or ten.
2: Yeah. That's nice.
1: Yeah. The other thing yesterday, I had to try and get something online and it wouldn't let me check out as a guest. So you got to do that whole thing of like coming out with a new password, verifying the email.
2: Yeah.
1: I'm trying to buy something from you guys. Make it easy
2: yes,
1: for me.
2: Yeah.
1: I'm this close to this giving up on life, let alone giving up buying. Do you know what I was buying?
2: What?
1: Macadamia nut butter.
2: No, not worth an account.
1: Signs you're an adult.
2: Signs you're an adult, though.
1: You've Googled, and that's a healthy nut butter.
2: Dad's...
1: Macadamia nut butter.
2: Dads love Maccas.
1: I do.
2: My dad is obsessed with macadamia
1: nuts. I've got the actual whole ones in a jar, and now I've got the butter form as well.
2: Every time he goes up to Byron or something, he goes
1: to
2: that
1: special... It's a Byron company I get them from. Yeah. They're the dealers. And also... I don't like it, you know, when you're thinking, oh, my word, I'll just add a different number onto the password, I always do, and it goes like, you've used that one before. And then when it goes, do you want us to pick one for you? I always say, well, you're the computers.
2: Yeah.
1: Oh, like you're not going to tell all the other computers?
2: Yes, yeah. Dracula running the blood bank.
1: There's no way I'm trusting at you guys. And also, number one sign at the moment, with the season of weather we're in, you have a winter jacket.
2: Yeah.
1: It's not just a jacket. You dig out the winter jacket. All right, Rhea, what's a sign you're an adult?
2: Mine's a sign you're an adult, and I was just thinking it's also maybe signs you're an Asian because it's... I'm insisting...
1: Signs you're an Asian adult?
2: Signs you're an Asian adult,
1: okay.
2: Actually.
1: Wow. Wait, okay, it's a little side project you're doing, is it? We can have different ethnicity. Sign you're a Mexican adult. Now the World Cup's on. Pick one from each of 48 countries. Sign you're a Pommy adult.
2: That's my sign.
1: You have several winter jackets, not just one, and winter clothes and winter underwear.
2: My sign you're an Asian adult is that I now insist that people take off their shoes before they come into our house.
1: Oh, you don't just need to be an Asian. You can't just claim that.
2: Yeah, that's
1: lots of dollars make people do that.
2: But in particular, Asians. There's very few Asian households that will let you come in with
1: no,
2: shoes.
1: No, you're full Asian if you'll swap it over to some kind of slippers, I guess.
2: Yes.
1: You know what they do at the bowling?
2: Yes.
1: You know, they got the... what size are you? You look like a 9. 9.5? I'll give you a 10 anyway. For those ones you get at hotels.
2: At the hotels,
1: my
2: yes.
1: wife keeps them.
2: Not
1: for guests when they come in the house, but for anyone who stays over.
2: Well, maybe your wife's Asian.
1: Yes. I'll check. It'd be a really big surprise after 20 years. Plot twist. All right, Pete, what's a sign you're an adult?
3: For me, it would be just that I guess I made myself a meal the other night, and I'm a big, I will not waste a meal whatsoever. But I thought, this is crap. You've done a terrible job. It was Kung Pao chicken, and I just threw it out.
1: Oh,
3: you know
1: nice.
3: What? I just didn't care because it was my wasted food. And I, as I said, I grew up, nothing can be wasted, and it just felt so good doing it myself.
1: Yeah, there is a joy just giving up. But then what did you do? Get takeaway?
3: Yes, I did. I got Uber Eats, which was telling nice. Because nice. I'm also an adult.
1: It takes so much effort to make a meal for one. When there's two of you, you're gifting somebody else a meal as well.
2: Mm.
1: They might give you feedback going, thank you for making this. This is nice. When it's just one of you, the amount of calories at the end of a long day it takes to prep the meal, and then you've got all the cleanup
2: the
1: as
2: cleaning
1: well.
2: The cleaning is the worst, because at least if there's two of you, one of you cook, the other one cleans.
1: That's the honor system.
2: Yes.
3: Thank you so much for reminding me that I'm alone. I really appreciate that as well, so thank you.
2: Signs you're alone.
1: So it signs you're an adult, signs you're an Asian adult, signs you're a pommy adult, and signs you're alone. Hey, cooking for one can be fun. I remember once seeing the most optimistically titled book. It was in a bookshop as the cookery section, and it was simply called Cooking for One is Fun. And the fun was in block capitals, like it was a youth leader going, guys, you're going to have a good time. We're going to have fun today. Cooking for One is Fun, okay? F-U-N, get it right. Drill it into your head.
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5: 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It's Travel Tuesday at Flight Centre. Fly to Auckland one way from $247 per person. Today only at Flight Centre. At Colaby, there's been a two-car crash on Richmond Road southbound approaching the M7 motorway. It's blocked the left lane. Quite a queue of traffic behind this long Richmond Road southbound. We also have delays at Strathfield. Centenary Drive is heavy northbound from the Hume Highway to Arthur Street. Reports of some debris on the Carl Expressway in North Sydney. It's just causing some minor delays as you head southbound over the Harbour Bridge. Still a good run over the Anzac Bridge citybound. Blocked drains can damage your home and pollute Sydney's waterways. Remember, only flush the three P's and only put water, detergent and soap down the sink. A message from Sydney Water. That's Sydney's latest traffic.
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0: Wake up with the Christian O'Connell Show. Wind down with Jonesy and Amanda for the drive home. This is Gold News and Sport Headlines for you on the way. Madigan with you this morning, the Christian O'Connell Show. He's going to be back Monday, October 5th. Going to get your input right now on...
1: Signs you're an adult. The joy, Christian, you get from using a bin chute.
0: Oh,
1: I've never used one. But I, do you know what? Signs you're an adult for me. I love bin night.
2: What do you love about it?
1: I just like the organisation of it. I have it diary. It's in the diary for the whole year, for the rest of my life.
2: So you've got like the different bins.
1: Yeah, I know what the rotation is.
2: Oh,
1: yeah,
2: wow.
1: I get excited about the compressing everything as I'm going along the week. I never just put stuff in. I will tip it in, then press it down. So I'm gifting the future me when it comes to bin night. All my, it's nothing spilling out.
2: More space.
1: I get very, very upset if that bin lid is slightly ajar. It's like it's burping at the Yargarbos. I don't like it because they're not meant to take it away if it's open.
2: It's impolite.
1: It is impolite. It's like it's yawning in their face.
2: It's a very delicate balance though, because if you compress it too much, sometimes I've had they tip it and then it doesn't all come out and you're left
1: my word.
2: With
1: yes.
2: extra.
1: Yes. Ooh. Oh, no. That's a shame. There's nothing worse, by the way, if you do ever, one of the horrors of being a grown up, if you miss bin day.
2: Oh, it's the worst feeling in the world.
1: Because you've got to get through ages.
2: Yes.
1: Ages. And then you're left with trying to beg neighbours. I notice yours is only half full. Can I use you? They judge you. They do. Christian, signs you're an adult. You start trying to make meals that will give you enough for lunch the next day.
2: Yes.
1: The joy of leftovers. Yes. I was teaching my 21-year-old daughter about this a couple of weeks ago. She was going, you're making too much. So what I'm doing is I'm gifting lunch for your mum and I tomorrow.
2: Mm.
1: I said, this is a great life hack.
2: It is.
1: One less meal you have to make.
2: Yep.
1: One meal becomes two, or if you're lucky, cheeky little three.
2: Ooh.
1: Get extra mints. Get extra lean mints. Christian, signs you're an adult. I'm currently queuing to get to see my doctor. He's always fully booked. I used to queue up for nightclubs. Queuing? How do you queue for your doctor? How popular is this guy? Christian, signs you're an adult. I used up all my lavender essential oil trying to de-stress. Not sure it worked, but don't worry. Already brought a second bottle. Listen, I mean, I am Rio. This studio has always got some fresh fragrance. I have at least 10 different essential oils.
2: It's like you're some sort of oil merchant.
1: Yeah.
2: Every time I come in, there's different notes, different smells. Is there a method to the madness? Or is
1: of course there is. I'm like a one-man human apothecary.
2: You actually are.
1: No, my daughter was back from university at the weekend. Ruby is in her last week at university. Do you remember the emotion of my wife and I dropping her off at uni 3 years ago?
2: Yeah, in Canberra.
1: It's gone. Oh. She finishes this Friday.
2: In my head, that's last year.
1: Yes. So anyway, she's got these big final exams. She's very, very stressed. Suddenly, behind her, it's like I'm anointing her at a religious ceremony. I'm dousing her in peppermint oil. She's like, God, Dad, I'm the age now where you need to ask permission. It's peppermint and rosemary, actually. It's two blended together for concentration and focus.
2: Beautiful.
1: If she gets a great mark, that's on me.
2: Peppermint.
1: 100%, it's on me. Signs you're an adult. Realising I can buy the Woolies chocolate mud cake and eat it all to myself for dinner and for breakfast. Just because, and I don't have to share if I don't want to. Heading to a Woolies now.
2: Now, I agree on the Woolies mud cake. It is a classic.
1: It's so good.
2: But I don't know if that signs you're an adult or signs you're 11 years old if you're having cake
1: or signs you need some lavender oil while you get the mud cake.
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5: 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Still some delays in Colby along Richmond Road, southbound as you approach the M7 motorway. There was an earlier incident that had one lane closed. They have reopened traffic. The M2 motorway reports of a car in the shoulder eastbound just before Oaks Road. North Sydney on the Carl Expressway. Crews are picking up some debris in the southbound lanes as you approach the Sydney Harbour Bridge. And at Strathfield, a heavy run now along Centenary Drive northbound from the Hume Highway. Get access to a big network without the big prices. Amaysim has mobile coverage where 99.1% of Australians live. Amaysim uses the Optus network. That's Sydney's latest traffic.
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7: Morning, I'm Jai Morse. An 11-year-old boy is in hospital this morning after being shot in the face and neck in his Sydney home. Emergency crews rushed to the property at Norwest at around 5 o'clock yesterday afternoon. Three teenagers have been arrested and one has now been charged. At this stage, Superintendent Naomi Moore doesn't believe there's a link to the underworld.
8: We do not believe that this is organised crime related. We have nothing to suggest that it is organised crime related, but we will conduct a very thorough investigation into this.
7: Meantime, a new survey has revealed 2/3 of Australians want less immigrants. The latest news poll says that includes 44% of Labor voters, but 66% agree that immigration is both beneficial and harmful to Australia. The Treasurer says all levels of government need to do more to tackle family and domestic violence following a horror weekend in New South Wales. Three women died in alleged domestic violence cases on Saturday, while police allege a woman stabbed her children in a case of domestic violence in the Blue Mountains on Sunday. Jim Chalmers is told 7:30 it's a complex and challenging problem.
9: Clearly this problem is of significant magnitude. Clearly it has a whole number of sources. This Albanese Labor government, working closely with state governments and with the relevant authorities, is very committed to doing absolutely everything we can.
7: And a boost for emergency services across New South Wales, with 62 new intern paramedics inducted to the service. The new recruits will be based right across the state as they complete their 12-month internships.
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7: Over to sport now, and starting with NRL, good news for Roosters fans, with Sam Walker's teammates confident he's ready to return for the Chooks for this weekend's NRL prelim against the Dolphins. The 24-year-old suffered an ankle injury in round 26, but Victor Radley's told Nine he'll be back.
10: So I think he will be 100% fit. During that game, I feel like he'll be fine, and I think it'll be more after the game, a pull-up sore, but then he's got a week anyway.
7: Meanwhile, a boost for the Dolphins as they prepare for Friday's blockbuster. Stars Selwyn Cobbo and Kulikefu Fenifuiaki have both signed contract extensions, while playmaker Brad Schneider's also inked a new deal with the Queensland side. Latrell Mitchell could be leaving the Rabbitohs. The star centre's reportedly set to hit the open market come November and could part ways with Souths in 2028. In AFL, Nick Dacos has bagged his first Brownlow medal with a record 47 votes, and the opening round of the NBL continued last night with the Jack Jumpers beating the Phoenix 96-91 in Tassie. Tonight the Bullets host the Breakers in Brisbane.
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7: Cloudy and wet today across Sydney with a top of 18. Partly cloudy tomorrow before clearing on Thursday and Friday. Right now it's 13 degrees in the west and 14 in the city. Life feels better with gold. It's the Christian O'Connell Show now, then Sydney's favourite drive home with Jonesy and Amanda from 3. 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

0: Just Great Songs on Sydney's Gold 101.7. We'll see how that run into work is going for you in just a couple of minutes. Showers today, tops of 19 degrees. Good morning, it's Madigan in for the Christian O'Connell Show, giving you some of the best bits that you might have missed. He's going to be back Monday, October 5th. It is 6:36.
1: All right, so there's been a story in Tasmania. I don't know if you've seen this. Neil the seal. 999 kilo seal, a ton of seal.
2: From smashing street signs to...
1: This is Cross Now to this reporter who sounds half asleep. You know, he's obviously hoping of getting in the Metro radio and stuff like that and taking Patsy's job one day rather than doing on-the-beat stories in Tassie.
2: From smashing street signs to blocking roads and causing a commotion. Neil the Seal has become star attraction in Tasmania, even if he spends most of his time fast asleep.
3: He's naughty, he knocks down stuff. And I like doing that too.
4: He does a few huffs and puffs. It's gorgeous.
5: I love that he's just doing what he wants to do and no one can really stop him.
2: Tasmanian authorities say it appears Neil has now headed out to sea after bringing so much joy during his recent stay.
1: He's got over 2 million followers.
6: You're kidding.
1: He's more popular on social media than the Tasmanian official tourist board account. This is all it takes to become famous in Tasmania overnight. It's just to show up and bend a few traffic bollards and dent a car.
6: How do you stop a ton seal? Like,
1: if that's what he wants to do, let him do it.
6: He's like their own intern Pete.
1: So now, anyway, with the sad news about Sam Neil, they've renamed him Sam Neil the Seal. So he has been for the last couple of weeks, Neil the Seal. Uh-huh. He's now Sam Neil the Seal, which is, you know, of all the ways you can make permanent such a great legend, what a great way that the memory of the great Sam Neil lives on as Sam Neil the Seal.
6: The rampaging
1: Actually, I think
6: seal.
1: Because he loved animals so much on the farm and the ducks, I actually do think he'd be smiling about this news. But anyway, the damage it's done in Tasmania, I'm looking for your stories about animal damage. So I've spoken on the show a couple of times about our big mega cat, Larry. Larry has chewed through the zip and broken it on his carry case. So he's got one of those little carry cases. When I take him to vets, he hates going in there. All right. And so he must have been doing it over several weeks or months in the garage during the night, because I went to take him to vets the week and he destroyed the zip. You can't shut him in there.
6: Like Shawshank Redemption, just slowly with a spoon.
1: He has. Through the Raquel Welch poster.
6: And he's a 1,000 kilogram cat, isn't he?
1: He's actually got a couple more extra kilos now, Rio. And then the other thing he also chewed through and destroyed is I've got a smoker, and the smoker has this reinforced heatproof cable that goes to a thermometer that you can leave in the brisket while you're smoking it. So it can be in there for 10 hours and it won't melt. However, it's not Larry proof, because obviously it had some tallow, some beef fat that had dripped onto it. Larry licked that and then just kept licking and licking and licking and licking. Destroyed a flame-proof, I don't know, you know those phone cables that are indestructible? He's chewed through that. It's unusable. I can't use it, Larry.
6: That's a powerful
1: It had brisket juice on it. He couldn't stop. He just got juice lust. All right, I'm looking for your stories of animal damage. What did they destroy? Give us a call. We'll take your calls on 13 55 22 next.
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9: 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Still some delays in Colaby along Richmond Road, southbound as you approach the M7 motorway. There was an earlier incident that had one lane closed. They have reopened traffic. The M2 motorway, reports of a car in the shoulder eastbound just before Oaks Road. North Sydney on the Carl Expressway, crews are picking up some debris in the southbound lanes as you approach the Sydney Harbour Bridge. And at Strathfield, a heavy run now along Centenary Drive northbound from the Hume Highway. Get access to a big network without the big prices. Amaysim has mobile coverage where 99.1% of Australians live. Amaysim uses the Optus network. That's Sydney's latest traffic.
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0: with the Christian O'Connell Show and Wind Down with Jonesy and Amanda for the drive home. This is Gold. We'll do an update of all your latest news and sport headlines in just a couple of minutes. Good morning, it's Matt again, the Christian O'Connell Show. He's on a break at the moment, giving you some of the stuff that you might have missed, taking your calls on the damage that animals have caused.
1: Give us a call, share yours, 13 55 22. Morning, Nicole. Send me a photo of two destroyed remote controls and also another destroyed remote control for the air conditioning. That is three chewed, irreparable. I mean, they've just been totally chewed up. That was from her rescue beagle. Thank you very much, Nicole. Christian, my cat Munchie, a few years ago when passport renewals were paper, destroyed it, all ripped to bits. It was actually quite embarrassing when I had to call DFAT and asked for another one due to my cat destroying it. Christian, my cat Bicky once peed on a power board and shorted out the whole house. That's some strong urine. All right, let's take some stories right now. Animal damage. Fiona, good morning. Welcome to the show, mate.
2: Oh, thank you. How are you going?
1: I'm good, Fiona. Hope you're having a good week so far. So what's your story for us, Fifi?
2: Well, on a family trip around Australia with a caravan a few years back, we were driving into the Bungle Bungles and came around a bend, and there stood a white bull between us and a river, and wow, it ended up ramming our car and put a big dent in the door.
1: Charged at you guys?
2: Yeah, well, we thought we'd beat the horn to scare it away, but that didn't work. It actually got more revved up. And
1: it antagonised it.
2: Yes.
1: That's a great story, Fiona. Thank you very much.
2: No worries.
1: Thank you, Fiona. Fiona there obviously listens to the TV show in the background. Well, she's trying to win a prize on Sunrise and call us.
3: Cash cow. Cash cow, yeah.
1: Hard to compete. Hard to compete. We got here Pete. Good morning, Pete.
4: G'day, how you going?
1: I'm good, Pete. What's your story for us of animal damage?
4: Oh, I had a dog when I was a kid called Kimber. He was a Labrador, a bit of Kelpie, and a bit of Labradoodle, I reckon. He was a weird dog.
1: Yeah.
4: But he was totally destructive. And I come home from school one day, and he literally chewed the tap off the side of the house.
3: Oh,
4: and he's doing that body, mouthy water thing where the dogs keep... He must have been doing it for 2 hours on the side of the house. But... And then the next week I came home, and in the backyard was bits of white lace. I'm going, that's weird. And I looked under the house, and he got into Mum's treasure chest, her 1956 wedding dress.
1: Oh, no.
4: And he ripped it into a million bits, and it was everywhere in the backyard. And he's just running around, bits of lace hanging off his neck. Running around, so... Yeah, that was handy.
1: I love the impression there. Very good. Thanks for that, Pete. Pete, great story. Well told. Thank you very much.
4: Thank you.
1: Nikki, let's get Nikki here. Good morning, Nikki.
5: Good morning, Christian. I love your show.
1: Oh,
5: how do you do today?
1: I'm very good. Nikki, thank you very much for joining us and listening to the show. Nikki, what's your story?
5: Okay, I've got an adorable old little fox terrier called Dexter, and he loves coming in the car. You know, they always love to join you, right?
1: Yeah, they go everywhere, don't they?
5: I got home from work, took him for his walk, and he didn't do his poo like he normally does. I'm like, oh, I didn't sort of think
1: anything. Every dog owner, we all know what you're talking about. The main reason you take them for a walk is obviously the mental and physical stimulation, but also to go and have a poo.
5: Yes, that's right. And I was going to pop down to the shops and, you know, I thought, oh, and he's like, I want to come. So, okay, well, and you come. And so I took him to the shops. I was only there for a couple of minutes. I came back to the car, opened the door, and I went, oh, my God, it stank so badly.
1: Shotgun.
5: He had done explosive diarrhea.
1: Oh, lovely. Good morning.
5: All in the...
1: enjoy your week, mates, listeners.
3: Not just regular diarrhea.
1: No, explosive.
3: C2.
5: It went all...
1: Oh, my God. No, we get the idea, madam.
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22: 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The M7 motorway at Eastern Creek, there's been a truck and car crash that has closed the northbound on-ramp from the M7 motorway onto the Great Western Highway. Traffic is slow past the site. The M5 motorway, we have a breakdown westbound approaching Heathcote Road. M5 slow citybound as well from the Hume motorway to the main tunnel at Kingsgrove. You travel time is around 29 minutes. And the Carl Expressway picking up pace now after some debris was cleared from the lanes approaching the Harbour Bridge. It's Travel Tuesday at Flight Centre. Fly to Auckland one way from $247 per person. Today only at Flight Centre. That's Sydney's latest traffic.
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24: Morning, I'm Jai Moss. An 11-year-old boy remains in hospital after being shot in Sydney.
0: Emergency services were called to Norwest just before 5 o'clock last night to find the boy with injuries to his face and neck. An 18-year-old male has been charged while two others were released pending further inquiries. Police don't believe it's linked to organised crime. Meantime, a 40-year-old man has faced court after a string of alleged car break-ins across Sydney CBD. Police say the break-ins happened over a 9-day period earlier this month, with vehicles in Pyrmont, Ultimo and Haymarket targeted. Investigations led police to arrest a man in Ultimo on Saturday night. He's since been charged with 23 offences. The Federal Treasurer says more needs to be done to tackle domestic and family violence. Jim Chalmers' comments on 7:30 follow the deaths of three women in alleged domestic violence incidents in New South Wales on Saturday and an alleged domestic violence case on Sunday in which a mum's accused of stabbing her kids.
2: And despite all of these extra resources that state and federal governments are investing in tackling this issue, we've still got a huge problem in this country.
0: A new study shows a link between poor outcomes in kids whose parents are risky gamblers. The ANU research finding kids are more likely to have poor physical and mental health and emotional well-being. And Sydney is now the second least affordable English-speaking city in the world to buy a home. New research has found housing affordability has worsened to 14 times the median household income.
23: Linked is helping you fix your unpaid
0: to buy a home. New research has found housing affordability has worsened to 14 times the median household income.
23: Linked is helping you fix

0: said we have concerns that he's not playing.
1: Sam Walker remains a chance to play for the Roosters in Friday night's prelim clash against the Dolphins. The star playmaker trained well yesterday and could play his first game since injuring his ankle in round 26. And in AFL, Nick Daicos has paid tribute to his brother Josh while accepting his first ever Brownlow. The Pies superstar polling a record 47 votes, 11 ahead of the next best in Geelong's Bailey Smith. The 23-year-old telling Seven the enormity is still sinking in.
2: I truly am a bit lost for words, to be honest, to be up here. It's a massive honour for me and I'm so grateful, so thank you guys.
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1: Cloudy and wet today across Sydney with a top of 18, partly cloudy tomorrow before clearing on Thursday and Friday for the weekend. Right now, it's 13 degrees in the west and 15 in the city. 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It's the Christian O'Connell Show now, then Sydney's favourite drive home with Jonesy and Amanda from 3. 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
7: 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Gotta love that Tuesday feel, don't you? Yeah. The Christian O'Connell Show, he is on a break at the moment, but we'll be back Monday, October 5th, giving you some of the best bits that you might have missed for the next couple of hours, including all of your emails on Late to the Party. 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

0: Just Great Songs on Sydney's Gold 101.7. We'll see how that run into work is holding up for you in just a couple of minutes. Showers around today, tops of 19 degrees. It's 10 past 7, the Christian O'Connell Show, back Monday, October 5th. Madigan with you this morning. I heard this and thought, yeah, I still have family members asking me when I'm going to get a real job.
1: Now, in the middle of the show, my wife messaged me, and this happens with way too much ease. My wife, Sarah, I love her, but she does not respect that this is a high-skilled job. It's like you're on a safety wire every day and there's no safety net underneath me. My wife doesn't respect that. I keep saying to her, it's like I'm in surgery for
2: but
1: 3 hours.
2: Important, yeah.
1: Well, actually, in my heart, I could never say that out loud, Ria, but thank you for seeing what I do here. My wife just sees it like most of the time I'm sat around my feet up, just, you know, yakking up in here with you. That's how it looks to an untrained observer. Yeah. She said, Chris, about to run out of fuel. Can you find out how many Ks are in the reserve tank of my car? I've got to make it 26 Ks. I'm running late. In other words, I had to do these complicated maths very quickly whilst also hosting the show. This is not the first time. My wife is a repeat offender of... For me, as soon as I get the fuel gauge gets into the final quarter, I'm pulling over as soon as I can, filling the car.
2: Oh, coward. Yeah.
1: No. What happens in the middle of the night? I need to drive a family member or neighbour to hospital.
3: How far is the hospital?
1: Oh, we're just going to go by the 7-Eleven. I just got to fill
3: up. Where are you going? Alice Springs?
1: No, the ambos are taking too long together. I'll drive it. Oh, no, I'm empty. We're going to conk out. What if the zombies come? And I need to go to the high country. I need to make it to Echuca and take my peoples there. Okay, Sally. Oh, no, no, no, just run out. I'm running out in Hyatt. The zombies are coming for me. Damn it.
2: I didn't factor in the zombies.
1: No. Yeah. You've got to always be ready for a zombie apocalypse. And you're going to need those lactose tablets, young man, as well. Yeah. Have a bag ready, everyone. Be ready. I don't know. And there are two types of people in life. There are the empty tankers and the rest of us. Who are you, Ria? Are you an empty tanker? What's in that mummy's Volvo you walk around in?
2: If it hits the light, I'll start to think about getting fuel. But before then, come on, I feel like you have to make sure you use up the fuel. Otherwise, you get old, dusty fuel. Yeah.
1: To me, it's like when you haven't eaten anything for 6 or 7 hours and you're running on vapors and fuel. The car, when you fill it up, goes, thank you, I've got a full tummy. Yeah. It's like you put a big Sunday roast in there. And it's like, oh, I might just loosen off these pants. Now, I have a message here from Patsy's husband, the Werribee Love God.
4: G'day, Christian. I heard you talking about Sarah asking you how many reserve kilometres might be left on an empty tank. At least Sarah checks with you. I swear Petrina thinks there's an infinity amount of reserve kilometres left because some days I get in the car and the needle doesn't even move up to the empty position and I don't know whether I'm going to make it to the service station, which is literally a 60-second drive around the corner.
1: You're right. My wife does the same as you in the Patsy, the infinity tank.
3: Yes, it's like a little game. I think, you know what, I'll just run the gauntlet. Let's see how far we get today.
1: It's like you're spinning that revolver chamber. You're playing Russian roulette. It will bite you on the backside.
3: Absolutely hate it.
1: I know, but you have to do it, or the car will at some moment bite you on the backside and take out revenge on you by running out.
3: No, those reserve tanks are massive. No. You can go ages.
1: No, because you keep thinking that when you're still in that reserve phase.
3: Yeah.
1: I remember a couple of months ago, do you remember when my wife ran out of fuel and she went, Chris, your car's run out of fuel? And I actually said, says you're right. I actually said, it serves you right. I was happy.
3: Went down well.
1: This is what happens. And then she goes, can you come and pick me up? And I was like, yeah, sure. Where are you? She told me where she was. Went, that's a minute away. Listen, princess. This damsel isn't being picked up. Walk. And then think about your consequences of your behaviour. All right, so are you an empty tanker? Caitlin, you're an empty tanker, I can tell. You run way too loose.
5: Absolutely, constantly. I actually only have 16 kilometres left today as I was driving away.
1: You've got to get back to Werribee over the West Gate.
5: No,
1: you're one of those people that breaks down and then you become my problem.
5: I haven't broken down since I was 16 years old. I haven't broken down since I was an L-plater. I run on empty constantly. I get to zero all the time.
1: No way.
5: Yeah.
1: No, you can't. Zero is zero. The car's not going anywhere. You're conking out.
5: No, it's lying to you. I literally get to zero and I can still make it, I reckon, 5Ks. I've never conked out, never even felt like the Honda's gone. It's not even doing that.
1: I'm surprised because the speeds that you run that car at. You have a lead foot in that car. Honestly, you must burn through. She does.
5: I will say it again. I go at the speed that my body feels as it should on the road.
1: Again, we have rules, regulations and limits for people like you, basically.
5: Yes, but it's absolutely fine. You know, I know what I'm doing. I can see people in front of me. I'm safe. I'm aware. I'm conscious.
1: Yeah, you're okay. It's the rest of us. Elderly. trying to cross a road.
5: I'm in the slipstream constantly. That's why I can go on empty fumes, because I'm just gliding along.
1: You are fast, furious Melbourne. Give us a call. The lines are open now, 13 55 22. Bad time to run out of fuel.
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8: 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At Seaforth, there's a breakdown on Manly Road. It's northbound as you head up the hill after the Spit Bridge. At Erskine Park, a reported breakdown. Erskine Park Road, it's in amongst the roadworks just near Bennett Road. Horsley Park, a breakdown reported on Chandos Road. Eastbound just east of the M7 overpass. Some busy traffic now through Macquarie Park on Lane Cove Road. Northbound approaching the M2 motorway. Travel time on the M4 from Eastern Creek to Homebush Bay Drive is now 33 minutes. 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That's Sydney's latest traffic.
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0: Wake up with the Christian O'Connell Show. Wind down with Jonesy and Amanda for the drive home. This is gold. We've got all your news and sport headlines for you in just a couple of minutes. The Christian O'Connell Show back Monday, October 5th, giving you some of the best bits that you might have missed. It's 7:25.
1: Right now then, empty tankers. Bad time to run out of fuel. A lot of you are very proud empty tankers. You know, I think it's like people that are, they get some sort of weird, I would say sick, perverted thrill from this. Christian, I ran out of fuel in the middle of Chapel Street at 5 a.m. Oh, no.
2: More dangerous.
1: Yeah, you're right. That's when the zombies are out. To push my car to the side of the road before running to the servo to buy some fuel to bring back to the car. Was almost late to a wedding 6 hours away. The second part of this is insane. Another time, we brought a ute 9 hours away from home. We thought we'd push the limits of the tank to make it to the next town for fuel. Sadly, the servo was closed and we were stranded in a tiny town. Oh. We had to siphon fuel from a local's lawnmower. Oh. Christian, I'm a proud empty tanker, but I reset my trip odometer every time I fill up so I know exactly how many Ks I have until I'm empty. Haven't run empty for 14 years. They're very loud and proud. I like Caitlin, their leader. Christian, this is amazing. Vaughan, Christian, I once ran out of petrol whilst in a breath test line. Oh my God, this guy's so drunk, he can't even start the car. let's take some stories here. Lawson, good morning, welcome to the show.
3: Good morning, Christian. I'm currently sitting on empty with a 25-minute drive ahead of me.
2: Oh, yes. Oh, it's a live one.
1: How could you live like this, Lawson? The stress, the fear.
3: Oh, it is stressful, but it's less stressful on my wallet.
1: Yeah, I guess so. Yeah, but what if you run out?
3: Well, you know you can't. You know you can't.
1: Okay.
2: As we always say.
1: Well, listen, Lawson, let us know how you get on. But good luck. Thanks for calling the show. Have a good day.
3: Thank you very much.
1: Leanne, good morning.
4: Hello, Christian. I absolutely think every car is only polite that it beeps at you when it needs fuel.
1: It should just sing to you. Sing a little song. No, I'm empty in my tummy. If that went on a loop and shit, you'd pull over. I'm empty and doesn't stop.
4: And I had a car that used to politely tell me, you need to get fuel in the next 25 Ks or so. I've got a new Volvo, would you believe, and it broke down. It didn't tell me how much fuel, that I needed fuel. It didn't beep at me. And I broke down in front of a fire station.
1: Oh, no.
4: Which wasn't the worst thing, because I had to go in and say, excuse me, can you please help me? Damsel in distress. So 8 burly firemen came out.
2: I might break down in front of a fire station.
1: I think you did this on, but I bet they were like, this has got full tank in. Yeah. We've told you about this, Leanne. It isn't happening. Please, come on now. No poles are being slided down, Leanne. Drive on.
4: I really wanted to video it.
1: Leanne, funny story. Thank you very much for sharing. It really made us laugh. Have a good day.
4: You're welcome. Yeah, you too.
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6: 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At Horsley Park, we have a reported breakdown on Chandos Road. It's just east of the M7 motorway. At Erskine Park, a reported breakdown on Erskine Park Road. It's in amongst the roadworks just near Bennett Road. Slow now as you head down the hill from Seaforth on Manly Road toward the Spit Bridge. Still a good run up the hill on Spit Road toward Mossman and Military Road, faring well through Neutral Bay. The run southbound along the Warringah Freeway from Miller Street is under pace approaching the Harbour Bridge and Tunnel. 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That's Sydney's latest traffic.
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8: Morning, I'm Jai Moss. Police don't believe the shooting of an 11-year-old boy in his Sydney home is linked to the city's underworld crime crisis. The boy was shot in the face and neck at an apartment in Norwest at around 5 o'clock yesterday afternoon. He's now in a serious condition in hospital while an 18-year-old has been charged. Superintendent Naomi Moore says the boy's mum is distraught.
9: It's a tragic situation. The mother is with the child at the moment. She is as distressed as any parent would be about what she is dealing with at the moment.
8: Meantime, major reforms to the way sexual assault trials are run in New South Wales, aiming to reduce trauma for victims. The changes will mean the court will need to set clear directions on how they plan to question a complainant. A pilot of the changes will take place in Parramatta, Wollongong and Dubbo courts from next year. New stats show Aussie drivers are paying some of the region's highest fuel prices, with unleaded here around 87 cents a litre more expensive than what it costs in Japan. It also costs a lot more than in the US and South Korea. And a senior minister hasn't ruled out the government taking control of the 000 service from Telstra after a string of network outages. That was the recommendation from a Senate inquiry. Employment Minister Amanda Rishworth has told Nine they'll think about it.
10: Look, the minister has indicated that she will consider the Senate report recommendations and she'll go through all of those, but we can't wait. We need to get on with action now and make sure that Telstra is doing its job.
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8: Checking sport, James Tedesco has made history after becoming the first player to be selected in the RLPA Players' Dream Team 6 times. The Roosters star named in the fullback role, while Dolphins star Kurt Donoghue was named as the impact player in the squad, telling Nine it's pretty special to be recognised.
11: I'm pretty lucky, you know, coming at the 20-minute mark and there's a bit of fatigue in the game and a lot of my starters do a lot of the hard work for me.
8: Meantime, the Dolphins are hoping their record against the Roosters this year will help them come Friday night's prelim at Suncorp. The Finns have won both games against the Tricolours this season. Forward Tom Gilbert's told Nine it gives them a bit of confidence.
12: Obviously, we've had some really good wins against them. One through the Origin period and then one a couple of weeks ago. You know, a couple of people in the sin bin too and a lot of pressure on our line. I think it probably gave us the belief that we can win the comp this year.
8: And in AFL, it's D-Day for Lachie Neale, with the Lions star to front the AFL tribunal tonight in a bid to play in Saturday's grand final. He's trying to overturn a one-match ban for gut-punching Jack Ginnivan in Saturday's prelim win over the Hawks.
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8: Cloudy and wet today across Sydney with a top of 18, partly cloudy tomorrow before clearing on Thursday and Friday for the weekend. Right now it's 13 degrees in the west and 15 in the city. Life feels better with gold. It's the Christian O'Connell Show now, then Sydney's favourite drive home with Jonesy and Amanda from 3. 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

0: Just great songs on Sydney's Gold 101.7. We'll check you running to work in just a couple of minutes. It's 7:42. Showers around today. Tops of 19 degrees. Madigan this morning with the best bits of the Christian O'Connell show that you might have missed. And if you did, and you think you could have added to that, don't worry. You can always email him. Christian@christianoconnell.com.au.
1: Now, we called your emails late to the party. We've got a couple of coming over the weekend. This is home of your brilliant emails, Christian@christianoconnell.com.au. Christian, heard you the other day on the show being how you can't tell the difference in the shower between shampoo and conditioner without your glasses. I've brought you these large stickers to help. This comes from Sarah.
2: That's so sweet.
1: And this is great. And Essa can put on shampoo and the C for conditioner.
2: Wow.
1: I'm taking these home.
3: That's lovely.
1: And also, like the Tina, the producer here, is putting blocks, capitals, props included. I love getting your emails, but if there's props included, extra hat tip. This comes from Vanessa. I feel like I finally got closure or something which I thought was an open wound that would never heal, a show wound. You know, with the giddy success we had being a small part in Chloe's proposal to her partner, and obviously you helped a big part of that. And we talked about how a couple of years ago we kind of really ruined a proposal. By accident, actually, but we just did. So I remember the big learning, we all agreed, we had a meeting after the show, because it was actually awful. It was hideous. I don't think we can put a lot of it in the podcast. We tried to airbrush it, but you can't airbrush those deep recesses in your mind that remind you at 2 a.m. about a bad thing you did on the radio. Anyway, Rio and I started reminiscing. I don't know why, going back down a very, very dark cul-de-sac about the Vanessa episode. Vanessa hurt. She's emailed.
3: Oh, okay.
1: It's not what we thought.
3: She's still listening.
1: You know, you tell yourself a story sometimes in life. It's not right. Christian, I heard you talk about it recently. Yes, me, Vanessa. A few years ago, I reached out for your help putting a message on a billboard when you were first doing them for my partner, Mitch. At the time, I wanted your help to nudge him to finally propose since he'd been sitting on the ring for ages. You mentioned on air that it felt like a failed proposal because when you spoke to Mitch, he got a bit shifty and he said he already had plans for that very weekend. I wanted to reach out and reassure you it was actually the opposite of a failure. I did not know any of this. We had a beautiful proposal in the end. With your help and the team at Sky High, Mitch's proposal turned out to be the better than either of us could have dreamed. You guys sorted out, I forgot the sign writer.
2: Of course.
1: Yes, we just didn't want to follow it up because it was just we just wanted to move away from it. Just leave them alone. That's what we learned from it. Just leave Vanessa and Mitch alone. We've interfered enough. People are angry with us.
3: We're meddling
1: and we
3: kids.
1: Just agreed. Never. We've got no business with proposals. It wasn't rumored at all. It was made perfect. Thank you for being part of a story. Thank you very much, Vanessa. We can heal, team. We can come together and heal. Christian, please bring back guess the price of Facebook Marketplace.
2: Oh, I love that.
1: Did it in the early days of the show. Now you're national. You'd find even more crazier things. Leon, that's a great idea because actually you're right. Maybe we could do it two parts. We could look around Australia for the weird stuff being sold around Australia. And always it used to be, what's it being sold for? Maybe we could guess the state.
3: Yeah, I like that.
1: The state and the price. Let's bring it back. Thank you very much for emails. Christian O'Connell Show on Gold.
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6: A message for drivers. When you're passing a bike rider and travelling 60 kilometres per hour or under, allow at least 1 metre of space. Let's look out for each other on our roads. There are some delays northbound along the Eastern Distributor toward the Carl Expressway. Just after the Domain Tunnel, we had a breakdown. Traffic is slow on approach. Kellyville, a breakdown on Windsor Road, is in the right-hand lane, northbound approaching Memorial Avenue. Engadine, a breakdown on Heathcote Road, approaching the Princess Highway, eastbound. It's in the right-hand lane. At Ashfield, a reported breakdown on Liverpool Road, citybound just near Bland Street. 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

0: Wake up with the Christian O'Connell Show and wind down with Jonesy and Amanda for the drive home. This is gold. It is 5 to 8. Good morning. It's Matt again in for the Christian O'Connell Show, giving you some of the best bits that you might have missed. And you can always catch up at any time on the free iHeart app. Got your news and sport headlines for you next.
1: Over the weekend, I was driving in a new suburb I've not been to before, and I was looking for a coffee shop. And I suddenly saw with glee that I had turned down Cardigan Street. And I now want to know, are there other clothing names of Australia? I want to see if we can build a kind of A to Z, an atlas of clothing streets of Australia. I don't know if there's any hats, berets, brassieres. Yes, some of the older suburbs. Pants.
2: Pant lane.
1: By the way, as I was driving around at the weekend, one word you see a lot on various suburb high streets, Australians love this word. And over the last 8 years, I've been watching Australians and making notes. The word luxe. You guys love the word luxe. It's luxe hair. It's luxe facials. It's luxe feet. That was a new one I saw at the weekend. Luxe feet. In fact, we now need to add luxe into the Christian O'Connell Luxe radio show.
2: It's very Aussie because we don't have time to say luxury.
1: No. Sean, it's a luxe, you know? The Luxe Breakfast Show. All right, so if you know of any clothing-related street names of Australia, please text me this morning, 0475 031043. Do you know of any of Sydney?
2: I do. I saw one when we were in Sydney just last week. You were staying in Surrey Hills. We were grabbing dinner, and there is a Blouse Lane.
1: You're kidding.
2: Which fits perfectly with your Cardigan Street.
1: Yes, we're starting to put together an outfit for a lady about town. All right, what have you got? Text us, 0475 031043. 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
13: 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Still some delays northbound through the Domain Tunnel on the Carl Expressway. Some debris in one of the lanes. It's just about to be cleared. Kelly Villa breakdown on Windsor Road is northbound in the right-hand lane near Memorial Avenue. Bit of a slow run northbound over Tom Ugly's Bridge for the Princess Highway at Sutherland, the small right-hand lane near Memorial Avenue. Bit of a slow run northbound over Tom Ugly's Bridge for the Princess Highway at Sutherland this morning. Also, heavy traffic

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1: Morning, I'm Jai Moss. Charges have been laid after a shooting in Sydney that's left an 11-year-old boy in hospital. Emergency services were called to Norwest last night with three 18-year-olds arrested. One has since been charged. Police don't believe it's linked to organised crime. A 40-year-old man has faced court after a string of alleged car break-ins across Sydney's CBD. Police say the break-ins happened over a nine-day period earlier this month, with vehicles in Pyrmont, Ultimo and Haymarket targeted. Meantime, the Treasurer's described recent violence across New South Wales as horrific. Four people died, including a child, in separate incidents in the state over the weekend. Jim Chalmers telling the ABC he's thinking of all Australians affected by family or domestic violence.
2: Well, it's absolutely horrific. I think the weekend's events and the events overnight have been heartbreaking for everyone involved. You know, as a dad of an 11-year-old boy, I can only imagine the heartbreak.
1: And new research has found almost all Australian women have suffered abuse on dating apps. The Mindaroo Foundation says 99% have experienced at least one abusive behaviour over the past 3 months. The Foundation's Jacqueline Judo-Larson says dating platforms aren't doing enough.
3: This report revealed that despite online dating now being a part of everyday life, for too many Australian women, abuse has become part of that experience. That tells us this is not a niche issue. It's a systemic problem that requires a systemic response.
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1: In sports, South star Latrell Mitchell could hit the NRL open market from November 1. The 29-year-old's one of six players entering the final year of their deals in just under 6 weeks' time. Injuries have meant he's only managed 34 games for the Rabbitohs in the past three seasons. Former Premiership player Brayton Astor telling Fox it's come as a surprise to him.
5: They've never said they've had concerns. It's always been us or media or people speculating. Yeah. South have never said we have concerns that he's not playing.
1: Meantime, the Dolphins are hoping their record against the Roosters this year will help them come Friday night's prelim at Suncorp. The Finns have won both games against the Tricolours this season. Forward Tom Gilbert's told Nine that gives them a bit of confidence.
6: Obviously, we've had some really good wins against them. One through the Origin period and then one a couple of weeks ago. You know, a couple of people in the sin bin too and a lot of pressure on our line. I think it probably gave us the belief that we can win the comp this year.
1: And round two of the NFL wraps up later this morning with the LA Rams taking on the New York Giants in their first game since leaving Australia 11 days ago.
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1: Cloudy and wet today across Sydney with a top of 18, partly cloudy tomorrow before clearing on Thursday and Friday for the weekend. Right now it's 13 degrees in the west and 15 in the city. Life feels better with gold. It's the Christian O'Connell Show now, then Sydney's favourite drive home with Jonesy and Amanda from 3. 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
10: Good morning, it's Matt again. Yeah, we're only at Tuesday. Is it me or is this week just sort of dragging out a little bit? Especially because footy finals is coming up. I just want to get to the next game. Got some of the best bits that you might have missed on the Christian O'Connell Show. In the next hour, he's on a break and we'll be back Monday, October 5th, including a cracking at-work time waster a little bit later on. And of course, just great songs for Chemist Warehouse.

0: Just great songs on Sydney's Gold 101.7. We'll check that run into work for you in just a couple of minutes. Showers around today with a top of 19 degrees. The Christian O'Connell Show on a break at the moment, but good news, back Monday, October 5th, giving you some of the best bits that you might have missed. It is 8:09.
1: So over the weekend, we got this couch last year, right? My wife loves this couch, okay? Lounge Lovers, some cream thing.
2: Ooh,
1: modular.
2: Cream.
1: Oh, yeah. I at the time, I'm not sure I can handle cream.
2: No.
1: Saturday night, I pour myself a generous pour of red wine. I sit down. The game's about to start. And for some reason, I raise my glass to toast the game.
2: Oh, my God.
1: Couple of days, I'd had a fever, hadn't been very well. It's the acts of a madman. Oh, hell the game! Let the games commence. Like a mad king, actually, on his mead.
3: Not even to Sarah mead. Clinking.
1: There was no one there. They were yet to join me on the cream couch. And then I don't know what happened next, but suddenly, I don't know, some kind of spasm overcame me. I actually do believe, I was telling my wife this, I actually think a ghost, a pranky ghost, like a jackass poltergeist, flipped my arm. And before my very eyes,
4: the footy gods,
1: it went all over red, angry stain, like a Turin shroud of wine.
2: Ooh.
1: Now, we got this stuff, the Scotch Guard stuff. You know,
2: yes,
1: the one, the Guardsman?
2: The protector.
1: So I got the two different sprays. The next hour, I'm cleaning whilst the game is carrying on behind me.
3: Does that stuff work? Because I've always wondered.
1: 95% of it has gone, but there is admittedly some heavy-duty blotching. It's just carnage. So I had to ring the company yesterday. Have you heard them? The Guardsman.
3: Oh, so you actually...
1: I took out the warranty.
3: Wow.
1: Yeah, because I realised. Called the big guns. The guy goes, what's your address? And I'll get Glenn to come out next week again. I'm like, you know when they just mention names? I'm like, I look out for Glenn, I guess. Some guy's going to be a big part of my life next week. Glenn's coming around to clean my couch. Anyway, he goes, what's the address there, please, sir? And I give him the address. He goes, you're not going to believe this. This is the second time we'll have come to your street in the last week.
3: Oh, you've got really? A very messy
1: someone,
3: street.
1: Maybe there's a quake going on.
4: Maybe there is the poltergeist.
1: I can blame that. There's a ghost going house to house.
3: Yeah. Get your Cinderella on that.
1: Cheers to the game. I want a cheersy game again this Saturday just to tempt the ghost because the guy Glenn is coming next Monday or Tuesday. So actually, part of me wants to trash the couch to see him work his magic.
3: Yeah,
1: what's
3: well,
1: he got
3: well,
1: that I haven't got?
3: Yeah. Exactly. You may as well get bang for your buck if he's going to come. It's a crazy
1: stain that couch.
3: Someone comes and cleans your couch.
1: Like, yeah.
3: So like a Ghostbusters, but for couches.
1: Yes.
3: So they just race out here.
1: I remember years ago, I just got a really small ding on one of the panels of my car. And I found someone recommended this guy called the Dent Magician, right? This guy turns up, right? He's all logoed up. He's got the baseball cap. He's like, it's one man, right? He's got logos on his shirt, on his van. He's got a hoodie. He is the Dent. He's very proud to be the Dent Magician. And he goes, listen, this will only take half an hour. You know, I've developed the system myself, 100% guaranteed, okay? I'll have this out. And I go, oh, wow, I'm really curious to see what you did. Do you mind if I watch? He went, I do, actually.
3: Oh,
1: I went, listen, I have a job. I'm very happy in that job. I have no intention of learning the tools of your trade, oh, Dent Magician, and sending up a rival company. I go, what's to stop me anyway, just looking out my window and seeing what you're doing? Do you know what? He erected a tent around the car.
2: Are you serious?
1: No, I'm not.
3: Back in the Melbourne Cup.
1: Yes. Where they go and deal with the horse. It worked, though.
3: Wow.
1: Anyway, that's not the point of this break. The point is we're looking for you. I want your furniture stories today. So anything to do with furniture. So sofas, couches.
3: Hammocks.
1: Beds?
3: Yeah, beds, yes. Tables.
4: Chairs.
1: Yeah. Chairs? What about nest of occasionals?
3: Oh, absolutely.
1: Definitely. Oh, we're going to be wall to wall with those stories. All right, lines are up and now then. Furniture stories. Nah, 13:55, 22.
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6: 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On the M5 motorway at Revesby, there's been a two-car crash at City Mound just past the River Road. Traffic delays are already back past Henry Lawson Drive and building quickly along the M5. At Killarney Heights, there's a breakdown on Warringah Road northbound near Valley Road. Traffic heavy through Drummoyne from the bottom of the Gladesville Bridge through to the Iron Cove Bridge. and heavy traffic along the M4 motorway eastbound from James Roos Drive to Silverwater Road. 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

0: Wake up with the Christian O'Connell Show and wind down with Jonesy and Amanda for the drive home. This is Gold. I've got all your latest news and sport headlines for you in just a couple of minutes. The Christian O'Connell Show on a break right now, back Monday, October 5th. Good morning, it's Matt again, giving you some of the best bits that you might have missed, including taking your calls right now on the weird thing that's happened to your furniture.
1: Christian, we live for a few years in Scotland and we spilled their local drink of choice, Iron Brew, on a cream couch. Nothing. And I mean nothing gets Iron Brew out of fabrics. If you're not aware of Iron Brew, carbonated bright orange drink. We even got a professional cleaner to come around. He just shook his head and said, no, that's permanently stained. No human is a match for Iron Brews made of girders. Richard, Christian, I love this one from Spencer. We're looking for your furniture stories. Christian, when I was in high school, my dad brought his first ever brand new couch. This is a peak moment for any dad. The only rule was no eating or drinking on or near it. Near it? So, of course, when he was out one night, I spilled orange juice all over it. I rang my 80-year-old nan at 11 p.m. in a panic to ask how to clean the cushions before he got back.
2: Just flip him.
1: This day, he has no idea it ever happened.
2: Love that.
1: Do you know what? Maybe tomorrow we should do stories about what don't your parents still know?
2: Yes.
1: There must be so much stuff. That as the years go by, you suddenly think, hang on a minute, they didn't find out the time, and now it's like 2-3 decades. Like Spencer, I don't know when this happened, I'm guessing quite a few years ago. Dad's still no idea. Right now, furniture stories, 13, 55, 22. What's yours, Pat?
3: I remember very, very well. My father was moving my brother into uni, and he had a wardrobe. We'd bought a secondhand old wooden wardrobe from about the 1930s. Weighed a ton.
1: Oh, those things used to weigh an absolute ton. Old wardrobes. Now they're all light, aren't they? IKEA ones.
3: Yeah, you just flat pack it now. Yeah. Anyway, he had it strapped to the top of his ute.
1: Oh my God.
3: With ropes, but not strapped well enough. Anyway, he went down this big hill and he had to. The car in front of us, I can remember, broke really hardly. So Dad had to brake and this thing flew like a tornado rocket ship.
1: Like the ski luge taking flight.
3: It really was. Luckily, there was no one too close to us. Flew off the top.
1: Could have killed someone because basically those old wardrobes were just a hollowed out oak tree.
3: Flew, skidded onto the road and spun as it skidded. Like the legs came off it. It was just hilarious. So there was no wardrobe.
2: But then what's the next move there? There's a big wardrobe on the road.
1: You know what, Pats, is like the old Eco Terrace. If we just drove by, get a new one. Just leave that there.
3: It's still there.
1: To this day, it's a local monument. All right, let's go to, here we go here. Ray, welcome to the show, Ray.
4: Good morning, everybody. My story's about my mother.
1: Yeah.
4: For years, she used to burn couches. She burned about four or five.
1: Oh, it's good to have a hobby.
4: Fall asleep with a cigarette and wake up and there'd be a burn hole in them.
1: Oh my God, there used to be TV adverts to stop people dozing off and counting cigarettes. Really? Yeah, it was such a problem back in the 80s.
4: Yeah, it never worked. Anyhow, I brought a real nice fancy one and I said to her, you ever burn this, I will never buy you another thing. So anyhow, my brother rings me one day and says, oh, I've got to tell you something, but I don't want you to get angry. Mum's burnt the couch.
1: So how many couches you up to now? Three, four?
4: Four or five she burned over the time. Anyhow, he rings me and he says, I've gone and pick it up. When you go home, don't go crooked, Mum. She's a bit upset and worried. So I walk in the house. I go straight out to the backyard. Remember the old cocky cages and they had a tin tray at the bottom where you used to slide out to clean them?
1: Yeah.
4: Well, we had one of them in the backyard. So I walked up, grabbed that, took it up in the lounge room, placed it in where a chair was supposed to be, went out and got another old wooden chair that was in the backyard, sat that on there and said, Mum, that's where you sit now, so if you go to the room, you burn the skin.
3: Oh, wow.
1: Hey, presto, fireproof couch.
2: Did people just smoke in lounge rooms?
3: Bed, for goodness sake, Rio.
2: In the bed?
5: Yeah. Sitting there in a cloud of smoke.
1: Yeah, honestly, how we got out the 80s without cancer, I'll never know. My grandparents would smoke during the meal. There'd be a cigarette on the side of the plate. The other one was when she was driving her car, she'd be smoking because barely, even a 5-minute car trip down to the shop, you could have a dart then. And so as a treat, she would let me take it from her mouth, flick the ash out the window and back into her mouth.
5: Oh, wow.
1: There used to be ashtrays in lifts.
3: Yeah.
1: But you're really going out one floor? You're going to light one up on planes?
3: On trains. You can't imagine it. That was normal in the 80s.
1: The next morning, all your clothes stank stank of nicotine.
3: Oh,
5: you couldn't watch the footy with Granny because you were coughing the whole time.
1: Oh, yeah, yeah. The wallpaper used to be yellow in their little front room, and they were chain smoking the whole time.
3: Yeah,
1: those cancer sticks.
5: And drunk on whiskey.
1: Yes, I remember when my mum and dad used to always go, and during the school holidays, I had to go and stay with my nan and granddad for a week. I used to dread it. They were, like, lethal. They were always, like, getting wasted and falling asleep. Cigarettes on the go and stuff like that. These are dangerous people. These are not carers for me.
2: No, different time.
1: Yes, very different time, yeah. Christian O'Connell, Show on Gold.
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9: 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At Arncliff, there's a medical emergency on Forest Road, corner Eden Street. One of the city-bound lanes on Forest Road is closed. Very heavy traffic behind it. At Killarney Heights, a van's broken down on Warringah Road, northbound, just near Valley Road. The M5 motorway is still busy after an earlier breakdown just past the River Road. Travel time in from the Hume motorway to the main tunnel is now at 31 minutes. Australia's most affordable EV, the BYD Atto 1 from $19,990. 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That's Sydney's latest traffic.
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11: Morning, I'm Jai Moss. An 11-year-old boy is in hospital this morning after being shot in the face and neck in his Sydney home. Emergency crews rushed to the property at Norwest at around 5 o'clock yesterday afternoon. Three teenagers have been arrested. One has now been charged. At this stage, Superintendent Naomi Moore doesn't believe there's a link to the underworld.
12: We do not believe that this is organised crime related. We have nothing to suggest that it is organised crime related, but we will conduct a very thorough investigation into this.
11: Meantime, major reforms to the way sexual assault trials are run in New South Wales, aiming to reduce trauma for victims. The changes will mean the court will need to set clear directions on how they plan to question a complainant. A pilot of the changes will take place in Parramatta, Wollongong and Dubbo courts from next year. Also making news, the Treasurer says the war in the Middle East can't end soon enough as households brace for another hit. Experts are now tipping another rate hike when the RBA meets next week, with another two more increases to come after that. Jim Chalmers has told News 24 we're not immune from the dramas the war's causing.
13: I think it's self-evident around the world in other countries. Interest rates are going up because of the impact on inflation. Of this war in the Middle East. From an economic point of view, the war in the Middle East has been a disaster.
11: And Prince Harry is reportedly in talks to work on a documentary about his mum, Princess Diana. The Duke of Sussex has apparently been approaching family and friends to finalise a project, marking 30 years since her death.
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11: In sport, James Tedesco has made history after becoming the first player to be selected in the RLPA Players' Dream Team six times. The Roosters star named in the fullback role, while Dolphins star Kurt Donoghue was named as the impact player in the squad, telling Nine it's pretty special to be recognised.
14: I'm pretty lucky, you know, coming at the 20-minute mark and there's a bit of fatigue in the game and a lot of my starters do a lot of the hard work for me, so yeah, definitely give them some of the credit.
11: Meantime, South star Latrell Mitchell could hit the NRL open market from November 1. The 29-year-old is one of six players entering the final year of their deals in just under 6 weeks' time. Injuries have meant he's only managed 34 games for the Rabbitohs in the past three seasons. Former Premiership player Brayton Astor telling Fox it's come as a surprise to him.
15: They've never said they've had concerns. It's always been us or media or people speculating. South have never said we have concerns that he's not playing.
11: And the opening round of the NBL continued last night with the Jack Jumpers beating the Phoenix 96-91 in Tassie. Tonight, the Bullets host the Breakers in Brisbane.
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11: Cloudy and wet today across Sydney with a top of 18. Partly cloudy tomorrow before clearing on Thursday and Friday for the weekend. Right now it's 14 degrees in the west and 16 in the city. Life feels better with gold. It's the Christian O'Connell Show now, then Sydney's favourite drive home with Jonesy and Amanda from 3. 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

0: Just great songs on City's Gold 101.7. It's 8:37. We'll check you around into work in just a couple of minutes. Weather-wise today, some showers around. Tops of 19 degrees. Good morning, it's Madigan, the Christian O'Connell Show. He's on a break right now, back Monday, October 5th. Now, at the end of every show, he loves to do his At Work Time Wasters. This is where he takes two topics and sort of mashes them together to create something new.
1: Today is World Boredom Day. What do we think are in the top five most boring activities for Australians in 2026? Why is it Australians? Isn't the same all over the world? Oh, if you go to Australia, they get bored real easy.
2: Queuing up.
1: No, apparently not in the top five. Apparently you love a queue. I don't think so.
3: What about ironing?
1: No.
3: Oh.
2: Being on hold.
1: Number one.
3: Oh! Yeah.
1: That's the worst one. Yeah. That is the worst. Mm. Number five. Not according to my wife, listening to someone explain their dream. Oh. four, being stuck in traffic. Mm-hmm. Three, putting the washing away. I'd have that as a, yes, I'd have that agree, as a close agree. Number two. Two, Zoom meetings.
4: Teams. Why don't we jump on a Teams? Can you do two?
1: Oh, let me into the waiting room. Excitement. All right, so we're looking for your boring bands. Hell, Linkin Park, pretty, not a boring band, but Linkin Car Park. Oh, are you leaving? Can I have that spot? Are you leaving?
2: Silver.
1: Linkin Car Park. Silverchair, good band.
2: Mm, I love them.
1: Not recently.
2: I know.
1: No, they were just boring on about assembling a chair. Nice one they got from IKEA, assembling a chair. Boring. Smashing Pumpkins. No, not when they're mashing pumpkin.
2: I guess that's boring. Silver
1: it's boring. Green Bin Day. All right, Billy Joel. No, it's Green Bin Day today, neighbour. Motley Crue at the post office. Someone is renewing their passport. You've got to be kidding me.
2: Gold Plus.
1: Ed Sheeran, the cat's bum hair. That's pretty boring. No, because it gets claggy. It's boring.
2: You're bored.
1: So excitement, is it? What do you do at the weekend? That was my Sunday yesterday. Trimming it. I've got a long-haired cat. Trim the Socceroos game at half-time. Red hot. What is chilly? Has someone left their window open around here? It's a draft in here. Red hot is chilly, isn't it?
2: Oh, what on earth? That's not boring.
1: I am so bored. Come on, that's boring. I bored or what? Red hot chili. It is chili, isn't it? Is there a window open around here? Motley Crue at the post office. Just remember plus. Me on that one. Yeah, thank you, mate. All right, what have you got?
2: Monotones and I.
1: Gold, very good.
2: Geez, ABBA are looking a bit flat today.
1: Yeah?
2: They're drabber.
1: Drabber. Oh, we were never going to reunite live. See the holograms. Gold.
2: Guns N' Roses, they've got to do their taxes now. The lead singer's Taxel Rose.
1: Oh, yeah, nicely done. Another gold.
2: And this band's doing a boring old presentation at work. They're the PowerPointer Sisters.
1: Oh, genius. God blast for that one. All right, what have you got then? Make a band boring. Text me 0475 031043.
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6: 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At Arncliffe, there's a medical emergency on Forest Road, corner Eden Street. One of the city-bound lanes on Forest Road is closed. Very heavy traffic behind it. At Killarney Heights, a van's broken down on Warringah Road, northbound, just near Valley Road. The M5 motorway is still busy after an earlier breakdown just past the River Road. Travel time in from the Hume motorway to the main tunnel is now at 31 minutes. 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That's Sydney's latest traffic.
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1: Wake up with the Christian O'Connell Show. Wind down with Jonesy and Amanda for the drive home. This is Gold. It is 8:51. All your news and sport headlines for you coming up in just a couple of minutes. Good morning, it's Madigan with some of the best bits of the Christian O'Connell Show. He'll be back Monday, October 5th. Getting all your input right now on the At Work Time Waster. It's boring bands, and I've got one. How about PM Yawn? Don't remember them? Okay.
2: We're having some technical problems because there are so many text messages coming in today. Australia. And I guess it is a boring time waster, and technical problems are actually incredibly dull to bore you dear listeners about as well. So, I tell you who's never dull. Producer Caitlin. Sure. She brings the sparkle. She's our very own barista pro. Just lose the pro bit. All right, producer Caitlin, are you ready? So you're going to read them out today.
3: All righty, I'm ready.
2: Well done, mate. You're ready for this.
3: Okay, I've got a load.
2: Super sub coming in off the bench, coming in hot. Rio, you'll have to... I know it's quite hard to hear that voice sometimes, but just do your best, mate.
4: I'll try my best.
2: All right, producer Caitlin, off you go.
3: All right, kicking off strong, we've got Accounting Crows.
4: Silver.
3: What about Stale Braithwaite?
4: That's gold.
3: This one I love the most boring of all, the colours.
4: Normally, normally Christian just reads them out.
2: Yeah, yeah, that way we can get more of them all. This we're going to do about 3 minutes.
3: I thought you want a bit of colour in this one. Get it?
4: The normal way.
2: They're already rainbow and coloured already.
3: All right, here we go.
2: Pace.
3: Beige against the machine.
4: Silver plus.
3: All right, what about cold fizzle?
4: Gold.
2: That's good.
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3: This one is not a personal one, but listening to my wolf mother-in-law.
4: Gold.
3: Good one, Greg. All right, Zoom meeting loaf.
4: Bronze.
2: What?
3: Like Zoom meetings, they're boring. Yeah. Meatloaf, meeting loaf.
4: Bronze.
3: Kim Mild.
2: Yeah, that's good. That's good. That's a great gold.
3: Lady
2: and that's probably our winner today, isn't it?
3: Lady
2: Kim Mild. Winner. No, that's enough now. Red card. 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
8: 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At Seven Hills, the car's broken down on Old Windsor Road. It's northbound, blocking the right turn lane onto Seven Hills Road. Also at Arncliffe, there's a medical emergency blocking one citybound lane of Forest Road, corner Eden Street. Traffic is very heavy along Forest Road and also the Princess Highway on approach this morning. We still have a slow run southbound over the Parramatta River on Silverwater Road and really heavy at Strathfield, both directions Centenary Drive between Arthur Street and Parramatta Road. 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
11: Morning, I'm Jai Morris. Charges have been laid after a shooting in Sydney that's left an 11-year-old boy in hospital. Emergency services were called to Norwest last night, with three 18-year-olds arrested. One has since been charged. Police don't believe it's linked to organised crime. In politics, and the federal government is again ruling out another cut to the fuel excise as the price of petrol hits new highs. The opposition is calling on Labor to back its plan to slash tobacco excise to fund a cut to the fuel levy whenever oil hits $100 a barrel. But Jim Chalmers has told News 24 it's not on the table at the moment.
12: Yeah, it's not something that we've been discussing or considering, and that's because we think a better way to provide cost of living help is...
11: It's not on the table at the moment.
12: Yeah, it's not something that we've been discussing or considering, and that's because we think a better way to provide cost of living help...

0: Brisbane. The Australian National University says gambling also impacts kids, affecting educational outcomes and school engagement. Researchers say it highlights the need to recognise gambling harm as a family wellbeing and child health issue.
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0: In sport, good news for Roosters fans, with Sam Walker's teammates confident he's fit and ready to return for the Chooks for this weekend's NRL prelim against the Dolphins. The 24-year-old suffered an ankle injury in round 26, but Victor Radley's told Nine he'll be back.
2: So I think he will be 100% fit. During that game, I feel like he'll be fine, and I think it'll be more after the game, a pull-up sore, but then he's got a week anyway.
0: Meantime, Latrell Mitchell could be leaving the Rabbitohs. The star centre's reportedly set to hit the open market come November and could part ways with Souths in 2028. And Formula One races will be shorter next season. The F1 commission's agreed to reduce races from 305Ks to 290 in 2027.
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0: Cloudy and wet today across Sydney with a top of 18, partly cloudy tomorrow before clearing on Thursday. Right now it's 14 degrees in the west and 16 in the city. Life feels better with gold. Wake up on the bright side of the dial with the Christian O'Connell Show, then head home with Sydney's favourite drive show, Jonesy and Amanda. 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
2: Good morning, Sydney. This is Higo and I. Yes, we've made it through the toughest day of the week. The rest is gravy. Tuesday morning, a.k.a. Tight Ass Tuesday. Remember when it used to do that? You go to the movies, it was like half price when you were a kid. You could get in for like $1.50. No, I actually don't remember it ever being that cheap. I know I remember Tight Ass Tuesday was cheap, but how much was it? Maybe $6 or something. Anyway, I'm getting off topic here. We've got to focus on the music and non-stop at 9. We do this every workday between 9 and 10. No ads, just great songs, including Prince in the next 20 minutes. A bit of a sentimental favourite from Split Enz is coming up before that. I've also got the AC/DC song that a lot of people are still arguing over who actually wrote the lyrics. Was it Bon? Was it Brian? I'm firmly in the Bon camp for that one, by the way. Tina Turner now, the best.

Wake Up with the Christian O'Connell Show and Wind Down with Jones and Amanda for the drive home on Gold. And this non-stop at 9, I called that one a sentimental favourite, Split Ends Message to My Girl, because Neil wrote it for his wife, Sharon. And he married her in 1982, and always through the live shows, you would hear him just dedicate it directly to her. What a softie. What a beautiful man. I've got Prince coming up straight after Pink. Blow Me One Last Kiss in your non-stop at 9 on Gold.

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Four non-blondes, 4.5 minutes away. Actually, 6 months away, four non-blondes. They're going to be performing with Live and Stone Temple Pilots in March next year around the country. Grab your tickets from Ticket Tech. We'll get to them straight after Billy Joel here at Gold.

0: the Lumineers, Ho. Hey! They're closing out your non-stop at 9 on Gold 101.7. Wake up with the Christian O'Connell Show and wind down with Jonesy and Amanda for the drive home. While the show is away, we're giving you the best bits, and I was reminded that Christian, I don't think I've ever done this, but Christian managed to do it.
1: Guys, yesterday evening, I got into the wrong Uber.
2: Oh, no. I've done that before.
1: And he goes, Mr. Harris? And I'm like, no, I'm not Mr. Harris. So he pulls over sharply.
2: Oh.
1: I said, can you take me back to get picked up? And he goes, no, you get out here. Raining yesterday evening and cold. I then messaged the guy who I booked. Yeah. I said, can you come pick me up?
3: I can't believe they did. I thought that
1: he told me off when I got in. He went, you don't ever get in without checking the plates.
0: They are back on Monday, October 5. 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
5: Fiji Airways flies from Western Sydney International Airport from March next year with launch fares from $639 return to Fiji. 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In George's Hall, a broken down truck on Henry Lawson Drive at Tower Road. It's affecting southbound traffic. The left lane's blocked. We've got traffic in recovery mode at Fairfield after an earlier breakdown on the Horsley Drive at Nelson Street. All westbound lanes have reopened. The M5 motorway, a 15-minute eastbound trip now from the Hume motorway to the M5 tunnel. Looking good on the M4. 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
8: Morning, I'm Jai Moss. An 11-year-old boy is in hospital this morning after being shot in the face and neck in his Norwest home. Emergency crews rushed to the Fairway Drive property at around 5 o'clock yesterday afternoon. Three teenagers have been arrested, with one now charged. Meantime, the federal government says we need to strike a balance when it comes to migration. It comes as the latest news poll reveals two-thirds of voters believe we need to cut numbers, while the intergenerational report shows our population growth continues to slow due to a declining fertility rate. Treasurer Jim Chalmers telling the ABC migration can be a force for good if managed properly.
9: It's not an illegitimate thing for people to debate, but it is equally true that we do need some skilled migration to supplement, not replace, the training of Australian workers for opportunities.
8: The major American news networks have responded to Donald Trump's ban on some media outlets from the White House by refusing to air coverage of the president's events there. ABC, CBS, Fox News and NBC say they're doing so in solidarity with CNN, although Vice President J.D. Vance denies Trump's actions are an attack on free speech.
10: Well, they can still report on the Trump White House. They can still get the public reports. They can still, of course, talk to people in the administration and outside the administration.
8: And the state's most viewed streets for real estate listings have been revealed. Matcham in the Central Coast took out the top spot for Oak Road, which had an average of 12,400 views per listing.
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8: In sport, the Dolphins are hoping their record against the Roosters this year will help them come Friday night's prelim at Suncorp. The Finns have won both games against the Tricolours this season. Forward Tom Gilbert's told Nine it gives them a bit of confidence.
11: Obviously, we've had some really good wins against them. A couple of people in the sin bin too, and a lot of pressure on our line. I think it probably gave us the belief that we can win the comp this year.
8: Latrell Mitchell could be leaving the Rabbitohs. The star centre's reportedly set to hit the open market come November and could part ways with Souths in 2028. And Formula One races will be shorter next season. The F1 commission's agreed to reduce races from 305 Ks to 290 in 2027.
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8: Cloudy and wet today across Sydney with a top of 18, partly cloudy tomorrow before clearing on Thursday. Right now it's 15 degrees in the west and 16 in the city. Life feels better with gold. 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